0: 700 people since March the 2nd. Over 10,000 have been wounded. Reports from the media say that during an expletive-laden call, Donald Trump told Israeli Prime Minister Benjamin Netanyahu, "You're f***ing crazy. You'd be in prison if it weren't for me. I'm saving your ass. Everybody hates you now. Everybody hates Israel because of this." Well, after that call, very pleasant call, Donald Trump said in a social media post that he had a very productive phone call with Netanyahu and that there will be no troops going to Beirut. Trump's comment came after Netanyahu and Israeli Defense Minister Israel Katz said they had ordered massive airstrikes on Beirut's southern suburbs. Of course, the attacks continue. Maybe the troops won't be going there, but now they will continue the attacks on Lebanon. Meanwhile, the United Nations Security Council held an emergency meeting to discuss Lebanon yesterday. UN Assistant Secretary General Martha Povey said that Israel is violating a United Nations Security Council resolution that was aimed at stopping Israel's invasion of Lebanon 20 years ago. She said, "Israel's presence north of the Blue Line is a clear violation of Lebanon's sovereignty and territorial integrity, as well as the Security Council Resolution 1701. Israeli forces must withdraw to south of the Blue Line." In Gaza, at least three Palestinians died in separate Israeli attacks early Tuesday, yesterday, as Palestinian monitoring groups documented 11 new ceasefire violations just in the past 24 hours. Among the attacks was an Israeli drone strike on a civilian vehicle east of Dar al-Baha, which injured and displaced people living nearby in makeshift tents and shelters. Israel has carried out strikes every day of the 237 days since it agreed to a U.S.-brokered so-called ceasefire in Gaza last October. Guatemala's government has denied reports that it agreed to allow the Trump administration to carry out military strikes against accused drug traffickers inside the Central American country. Guatemalan President Bernardo Arevalo has responded to a New York Times report that was published over the weekend. The report cited a letter issued by the Guatemalan government addressed to U.S. Defense Secretary Pete Hegseth and a reported phone call between Arevalo and Hegseth last week. The Guatemalan president said his country is seeking joint collaboration with Washington, D.C., in drug enforcement operations, but stressed his government would not approve U.S. military attacks on the ground inside Guatemala.
1: 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The Shortwave Report, which is now in its 30th year of production, remains free to rebroadcast upon notification. I'm your host and producer, Dan Roberts. 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

0: Hey, this is Ogre from Skinny Puppy, and you are grooving to C-Jam in Windsor and Detroit. Make it creepy.
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3: Last night, you went out drinking, and you did the right thing. You left the car at home. Thank you. But even though you slept, do you think you're okay to drive? 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

Well, welcome to another episode of Asylum Radio here on 99.1 FM CJAM, Windsor, Detroit. As you know, I'm DJ Rave of Asylum Windsor, one of the DJs of the, you know, the monthly free dance night we have here in Windsor. Come, check it out sometime. You know, it happens the first Saturday of each month. Some of the things that you hear get played on, you know, on this radio show would get played there. The radio show, I'm also going to play some stuff that's not dance floor tracks, but just, I kind of want to introduce people to more good music, more fun music. If you want to talk music, you want to ask about any of the songs, you want just anything at all, want when this is airing on Monday nights, shoot me a message on the on our Instagram. It's asylum_Windsor. You know, people do reach out from time to time. By all means, do so. While you're at it, follow Friends of CJAM on there as well. Now, musically, a song I opened up with was a band from the Netherlands called Angels in Agony, and that song was Changes, and that was just released May of 2026. And playing stuff that's brand new from around the world is one of the things I love to do. And as such, I think

You know, it's fun. I can't lie. Just there's nothing quite like sitting here chair dancing with headphones on to the music that you put together in a program, right? Like, this is the coolest freaking hobby. I'm so fortunate to get to do this. Now, that block of five songs that I just ran there, I started that off with what I believe is the best voice in modern goth synth pop with the club mix of Oxygen from the band Augur out of England. Just his voice is phenomenal. After that was a bit of an old City Club classic with Palladian Agenda from Hontaloon Gruddle. You know, a track that 18-year-old rave before, this name was bestowed upon me. I would stomp it out something fierce to that song. Third song in was a Nancy Sinatra cover, that was done by KMFDM with These Boots Are Made for Walking. The Boots EP, that was the first release of KMFDM's after they split up and reformed, and it's one of the last things Dorona Alberti lent her vocals to, after having been with the band since 1992 with Money. Big Dorona fan. Now from there, slid into another classic song with Juno Reactor's God is God, then right on over into Three Teeth doing a cover of Pumped Up Kicks. And now, I think I need to do a quick station ID and public service announcement. And I'm kind of feeling like a little bit of a Clan of Xymox after that.

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Alright. Welcome back to Asylum Radio on 99.1 FM CJAM, Windsor, Detroit. That song was Loneliness from Clan of Xymox, which came out in 2017. And I'm not gonna lie, Xymox had completely fallen off my radar for what felt like forever, but I kind of randomly stumbled across that track and rediscovered them a little bit around 2020, and you know, I can't lie. Loneliness struck a chord with me in 2020, and I'm pretty sure nobody needs elaboration on why, you know? Rough time. Then, you know, funny enough, it's like just as quickly as Xymox reappeared on my radar, it's like, oh hey, there was an interesting block of music out of them. I kind of completely forgot they existed again, and they fell right back off, so hopefully in the next couple weeks I plan on, trying to see what they've been up to, so, you know, between 2017 and 2026, like, I'm sure there's something. I'll find out. In the meantime, I think I want to listen to some Eva X. Do you want to listen to Eva X? I think you do.

All right, and that, my friends, that was a flex. Pure Canadian excellence. Five tracks from some of my favorite Canadian artists. Led that off with Eva X with Whipping Girl, and she's out of the Vancouver area. You know, and I make no secret about how highly I think of Gabby from Eva X. Gabby's amazing, I love Eva X. And her husband Eric, the man behind a band called Adoration Destroyed and formerly part of Grendel, he does a lot of mixing and production work for bands in the scene, so like, if you're ever looking for someone who's absolutely phenomenal at that kind of work, look up Eric Gustafson. Like, I hear the stuff that he does with people. He does a great job. Now, after Whipping Girl came the band Vertigo from Edmonton with the song The Dagger. Then right into some Area, who was out of Toronto, and you know, I think I've played Area on every single show, and like, I try not to duplicate much for songs of hers, but that was the song Vicious World, which just came out in February. Since I hit Toronto music, figured I'd stay there. I really like Odonis Odonis' song Shadow Play, so I kind of snuck that in there. Then ended it off with London, Ontario's Anthony H. with No More Monsters, the Sebastian Comore mix. So yeah, every so often, I'm going to flex at how good my Canadians are at doing this music. But now, time for something dirty.

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Well, this is still Asylum Radio. I'm still DJ Rave. And I think one of these days I will get around to telling you where the story behind the name. And this is still 99.1 FM CJAM, and that was Nothing Can Tear Us Apart from Max Klaxon. Now, I can't explain why that song amuses me so much, but it just really does. That's when I'll just sit around and kind of bop to you in a silly way around the living room with my lovely wife. It's kind of both such a serious song while being frivolous at the same time, and I kind of dig the duality. So yeah, Max Klaxon. But I think I'll shut up now. I think I just want to play you a bunch more music.

Well, thanks again for joining me with Asylum Radio. You have no idea how good this is for me and how much I appreciate you. That block of music, that was the Chris Hall remix of Cold from Unicode Machine. Followed that up by Featured with the song We the People, and that was featuring Ayatoya on guest vocals. After that, Traitors with Burn in Heaven. And I gotta tell you, as far as I'm concerned, Traitors is one of the best things to come out of Canada since Poutine. And now you know I can't let a show go by without giving you some of the almighty Skinny Puppy, so I hit you with Protest. And now, once again, I'm going to leave you with Bow Ever Down saying goodbye. So, good night.

Yo, this is George Dr. Funkenstein Clinton for 99.1 C-Jam. They be funking it up, y'all. On the one. C-Jam, y'all. 99.1.

0: Drivers who use handheld devices such as cell phones are 4 times more likely to get into crashes serious enough to cause injury or even death. Brain injuries such as those caused by distracted driving kill more people under the age of 20 than any other causes combined. When you text and drive, you not only put your own life at risk, but the lives of others on the street around you. Go to leavethephonealone.ca, take the pledge to only drive and never text, and help to put an end to distracted driving. Everyone deserves to travel on our roads without fear.
1: 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Today, we have an episode where I play more metalcore, less progressive, and more new records, and some bands that I have not played yet. We've got bands from Oshawa. We've got bands, I hope I said it right, because I used to read it Oshawa, but it's Oshawa, I think. We've got bands from Quebec, and I think one from Montreal. So, the first song that I have for today is from a Japanese metalcore band called Crystal Lake. This record released, I think, 1 or 2 weeks ago. I don't have the page in front of me. And it is one of those bands that a friend of mine had introduced to me a few weeks ago. And I played one of their songs last week, and thankfully we have a new song to play from these guys. The name of the album is The Weight of Sound, and the name of the song is also The Weight of Sound from Crystal Lake.

I have been listening to these guys for like a month or two now, again, because of the recommendation of a friend. And it is pretty surprising the scene that they have over in Japan. And since I integrate lots and lots of Swedish metal music into my shows, I think I'm going to be doing more and more stuff from Japan, because the sound that they produce is unique. It's like they're gentrifying the music that they play. You can take, I forgot the name of the genre, but you can take city music. I think it's called city music, yeah. The kind of music that Cassiopeia plays. Basically, the songs that you hear in Gran Turismo is the best way I can describe it. They took jazz to another level. They made it their own style. And I think this is what they are doing with metalcore as well. Although this song sounded a little bit more on the pop side. I'm trying not to be offensive. And they have more, you could say, not insane, but more interesting stuff, which I'll be playing from now on, yeah. The next song that I have for this episode is also from another new album. This is a song from August Burns Red from the new album called Season of Surrender. And the name of this song is Behemoth.

That was Behemoth by August Burns Red. For the next song, we are going to Oshawa, like I said at the beginning of the show. Obviously, this is a CanCon song, a Canadian-made song. It is from a progressive rock duo called Crown Lands. The name of the song is The Fall. It is from the album called Apocalypse. This song has just been released. This album has just been released about a month ago. So when I was listening to it, I felt like a little bit of a cozy vibe. And I thought, why not? Let me just add it to Need for Speed's playlist. To the 14th episode, which we are in right now. So we're going to listen to The Fall by Crown Lands.

Continuing our journey of international metal music, this time we are going to Brazil. This is from an extreme progressive metal band called Abstracted. The name of the record is Hiraeth, and Hiraeth is a Welsh concept that is that describes a deep, bittersweet longing for a home, time, or a person that is irretrievably lost. This was a tongue twister for me, and it really resonated with me as someone who is 10,000 kilometers away from home and who's unable to go back home because of many reasons. As you know, I am from a certain country called Iran that has issues right now. And really clicked something in me. I mean, just by reading the name of the album, it really hit home. But all those words aside, we are going to listen to The Barren Grave of God from Abstracted, from the album Hiraeth.

alone in the mountains of solitude. I pray no more for no wizards to hear. This song was called The Barren Grave of God by Abstracted, and the next song that I have curated in this playlist for you guys is called Jukai by Monuments. Now, Monuments, I have been playing many songs from these guys. You could classify them as prog rock, prog metal. They're mostly prog metal. Gent, chuggy, lots of chugging on the guitar. You could also say math metal, math rock. All of these can be applied depending on the song or the context that in which they are playing with. Lots of difficult grammatical errors over there. And the name of the album that I'm going to play from, which was released in 2018, is Phronesis. It refers to an ancient Greek term for practical wisdom. Now, I looked up Jukai and its meaning. It basically means something like the precept of receiving, something like that. It's a Japanese term in Zen Buddhism. I'm trying to understand because I come from a different background, right? Basically means receiving the precepts or percepts. I think it's precepts. Anyway, I'm going very much off rails right now. We're going to listen to Jukai by Monuments.

It's time to fly to Sweden because, you know, Need for Speed, we always play songs from Sweden. And we're going to be playing more prog songs. Of course, it's going to be Opeth. This is off of the very much acclaimed album Blackwater Park. I'm going to be playing Bleak this time. This is off of the 20th anniversary edition remaster album. So here we go. We're going to listen to Bleak by Opeth.

C'était Blic de Perth. Maintenant, on va écouter Les Fleurs de l'Exil du groupe Miserere Illumini. And that was Blic by Opeth. We're going to listen to Les Fleurs de l'Exil from the band Miserere Illumini. It is a new album called, I think, Sidera in English and Sidra. Sidra in French. Pardon my French, it's not good. And yeah, this is a band from Quebec, if I'm not mistaken. This is a new album that they've just released. They are an unorthodox atmospheric black metal band from Montreal. And I'm not personally a fan of black metal music, except where Behemoth is playing, when Behemoth is being played. And I'm not saying that this song or this band reminds me of them. I'm just saying that as someone who is into prog metal, prog rock, and metalcore and thrash metal stuff, this song was really something I could vibe with. So we're going to listen to, let me try to say it again, Les Fleurs de l'Exil by Miserere Illumini.

Before we go on a very short break, I have another song from Artspire. These guys are from Vancouver, BC. You've probably heard a lot of songs from these guys in Need for Speed. This song is from their second to last album called Abandon the Linear. The album is called Bleed the Future, released in 2021. It is, I think, the third song on the album. Overall, very, very beautiful album. So just, yeah, we're going to listen to Abandon the Linear, but by Artspire.

0: 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I play in the band Deadbeat Beat.
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3: 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You are listening to us across the globe on CJAM.ca and on the dial at 99.1 FM, where I play metal music, mostly thrash metal, not thrash metal, sorry, mostly prog metal, technical death metal, and sometimes thrash metal and metalcore music. The next song that I have is another song from Canada. It's from Cataclysm. It's called Carrying the Crosses. Carrying Crosses. Since we are limited on time, I'm just gonna blast through the songs that I have, the remaining songs, and yeah, we're going to listen to Carrying Crosses by Cataclysm.

Next song on the playlist is from Angel Maker, another Canadian band that I have been playing since like 2 or 3 weeks ago. This is June 8th, 2026, whenever it is you're listening to this show. The name of the song is Relinquished. It is off of their 2025 album, This Used to Be Heaven album. Very good album, if you ask me. I'm impressed by the scene here. Not that my opinion matters too much, but if you're a metal fan, if you've been listening for a while, you will come to the realization that metal becomes an acquired taste even more than before. So yeah, we're going to listen to Relinquished by Angel Maker.

Going to listen to some Fit for an Autopsy. This is off of an album called The Nothing That Is, released in 2024. And the name of the song is Savior of None, or Ashes of All. They are an underrated band, which I really recommend you guys listen to. I have been playing some songs off of their records, from Two Towers specifically. So yeah, we're going to listen to Savior of None, Ashes of All, by Fit for an Autopsy.

You're going back like 20 years ago to some prime metalcore stuff from Australia. This is Parkway Drive, and the name of the song is Pandora. It is off of the album Killing with a Smile. And to be honest, I haven't listened to Parkway Drive a lot because I was listening to other songs. I am listening to other songs, other artists. So I'm trying to expand my vocabulary of metalcore in Australia using these guys. It is a classic, in my opinion, if you ask me. So we're going to listen to some Parkway Drive, and the name of this song is Pandora.

Before wrapping this show up with another song, I'm gonna be playing an instrumental version of a song called Siren Sound. This is from Intervals. I have played the vocal version of it a few months ago. It is off of the album A Voice Within, but the instrumental version of it released 11 years ago. So we're going to listen to Siren Sound Instrumental by Intervals.

final song in today's episode is from Meshuggah, from the album Immutable, specifically the Indelible Edition, the remaster of 2025, which was released in 2025. It's called Ligature Marks. Before wrapping everything up, I just want to wish you guys a good day, good night, good evening, and I will talk to you guys next week. This is Behdad from Mute for Speed signing off.

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You listen to Songlines, a world music show. We do this every Saturday morning, 9 to 11 a.m. Started off with the great Toulmane Diabaté with the London Symphony Orchestra doing Hanamedi Town. In the background right now, some more Toulmane Diabaté collaborating with some European musicians. Thanks for listening, folks. I hope you're having a great Saturday morning.

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CJMFM 99.1 FM, your campus community radio station, coming to you from the University of Windsor campus over on the west side of Windsor. My name is Christian, your host for this world music show that we do every Saturday morning. Finished off with the Mighty Popo, the track for you there from his Gikondo CD, a great, great CD from that that African-Canadian artist from Rwanda. Before that, Fidel Funerion with Ho'olo for you there. What a great track from Fidel, a trombonist from the south of France, collaborating with African musicians on this release, entitled Benge. The lead singer, Emma Lamadji, quite a prominent musician and star in her own right, collaborates with him here. Sort of like the trombone and the vocals are counterpoint melodies in all these songs on this recording. It's really beautiful stuff. What can I say? Emma Lamadji comes from the gospel scene, but certainly branching out in all different areas. And Fidel, he is one of the leading jazz musicians and artists, band leaders, composers in Europe these days. He's all over the place, collaborating with all kinds of people, as well as touring and performing with his own bands. I love playing his music on the show when it has the strong African influences in it anyways. Before that, we had Balake Sissoko with some more European collaborators on a great track for you there. Abele Sissoko, an African-Canadian artist, or, you know, he has some roots in Montreal anyways. He collaborates with a Montreal band there, and he recently had a new release out, and we played a track from that called Sokana Sea. So much music, so little time. Right now it's 9:42 according to my phone and the internet, I suppose. So that means it's time to play some more music from Africa. Here's a track from Miria for you from Mali here on the Jam. One CJM, that is 99.1 FM. 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

CJAM 99.1 FM. What can I say? Bobo and Bihaja with Tentale Metize for you there. What can I say? This is a brand new CD that came out very recently, last couple of months anyways, entitled Ihaja, A-I-A and then H-A-J-I. You know, this is a group founded by and fronted by the French saxophonist Maxime Bobo and the Madagascarian guitarist Bihaja, a highly influential figure in the contemporary Sapiki scene. Sapiki scene. Have you heard of that one before? This is a musical genre, a musical movement, a musical scene in the southern Madagascar that's gotten a lot of attention internationally in recent years. Domley is another example of a contemporary group that's in this category, so to speak, that's making some amazing music. Jean Emilion is another artist from this scene that I've featured. It's very interesting music. They play the harmonica and in a way that's very different from that I'm used to, and the guitar and everything is just different. It's just weird, but it still sounds great. Sapiki is a genre of music that apparently emerged in the late 70s in southern Madagascar, featuring electric guitars that are played at these village ceremonies that they have in that part of the country. Of course, they subvert tradition by adding trombones and saxophones and, you know, getting a bit punk with their emotional intensity, you might say. Anyways, let me play a track by Domley so you get a real feel for this Madagascarian music movement. You're listening to Songlines here on the Jammin' One.

0: expression of hope that this freedom will endure forever. Likewise, I offer congratulations to the radio industry for its great record of complete confusion on the air in progress and service. A living symbol of the freedom of us all. I thank you very much.
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It's almost time for us to go, folks. We'll be back next Saturday morning, 9 until 11, to play some more world music for you here on the Songlines radio show. Finished off with the Kronos Quartet and Asha Bhosle. We had the Doe Gypsies of Rajasthan doing a lullaby for you, and an Andy Bhattacharya with Joys Abound. Thanks for listening, folks. You have a great weekend. Stay out of trouble and enjoy the summer weather.

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It's Bluegrass Music Time once again on Daybreak in Dixie. I'm your host, David Blakeney. I'll be with you for the next 4 hours right here on CJAM FM 99.1. 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I'm going to kick everything off this morning with the Father of Bluegrass Music doing Wicked Path of Sin. And then we have our featured artist this morning, Danny Roberts. He's predominantly a mandolin player, though he can play other instruments, I'm sure. And he was from Litchfield, Kentucky originally, but now lives in Murfreesboro, Tennessee. Began playing guitar at 13, moved on to mandolin a few years later. In 1988, he formed the New Tradition Band, an all-gospel group. And he has also worked with Ronnie Reno and the Reno Tradition, Larry Cordell and Lonesome Standard Time, Mighty Raybon Band, Special Consensus, and Charlie Sizemore. And he went to work for the Gibson Music Instruments Company. He became the head of the mandolin division and a plant supervisor for Gibson, including the banjo and reciprocal guitar divisions as well. He was also the repair supervisor. In 2004, he was a founding member of the Grascals, toured with Dolly Parton, released his first solo release at that time, and his second one, Nighthawk, in 2014. And he's since then formed his own instrument repair business, just off the bench stringed instrument repair. Anyhow, we need to listen to his brand new release called

Take my body and toss it into the sea. I live my life beneath that cold, cold ground. So please don't put me

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1: And of course, you're listening to this program right here on CJAM FM 99.1 on your dial. You're listening to our featured artist this morning, Danny Roberts, mandolin player and founding member of the Graskals. Also an instrument repair person, an expert certainly on mandolins as well as other instruments. And he is married to Andrea Roberts of the Andrea Roberts Agency, and Jaylee Roberts is their daughter. She is the female vocalist of the year for IBMA. So once again, this is Danny Roberts on his brand new release, The Winding Road Leads Home. Let's finish it up.

at the courthouse, they're greeting all the folks they know. Their little kids staring through the window of the dime store on the square. And the ice cream at the drugstore, well, it's the best anywhere.

That was our featured artist this morning, Danny Roberts, mandolin player extraordinaire, from his brand new release, The Winding Road Leads Home. Hope you enjoyed. We're going to move on now to some singles to take us up to the top of the hour. We've got Jim Hurst, The Boys Who Left Prince Station, Danny Paisley, Another Long Sleepless Night, Dale Ann Bradley with some help from Kathy Kalick, and Lori Lewis, Making Plans, is the track that we'll hear. And then Andrew Crawford after that, Three Blind Mice, and Daryl Mosley, The One Screen Movie House. These are all singles from their upcoming albums.

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4: Now, just before the top of the hour and the station ID and that information, we finished up with a batch of singles to take us up to the top of the hour, and that was Daryl Mosley that did the last one, One Screen Movie House. It's time for our sacred song set, and we've got Barry Abernathy featuring Josh Swift and Doyle Lawson doing They Tell Me, and that's from Barry Abernathy's solo album, Barry Abernathy and Friends. Darren and Brooke Aldridge, with some help from the old Oak Ridge Boys, will do He's Getting Me Ready from This Life We Live In. And Aaron Biblehauser, Jesus, Savior, Pilot, Me, an old standard from Gather Round album. Benson will do O Me of Little Faith from Pick Your Poison, General Store, A Beautiful Life from More in Store, and Free Rain will finish the set with Crying Holy Unto the Lord from their album Stories, the one and only album as far as I know. It's the only one I have anyway.

That was Free Rain, Crying Unto the Lord, from their album Stories, finishing up the first segment of our Sacred Song set, and starting up the next segment, is Blue Moon Rising, with Holy Manna, from their album On the Rise. Bluegrass Album Band, from their second CD, will do So Happy I'll Be. Bluegrass Brothers, Grand Reunion from Generations. And the Bluegrass Cardinals will do Where No One Stands Alone, just a self-titled album. Acoustical Strings, In the Garden, an old standard for sure, from their album On My Mind. And April Virch and Cody Walters will finish the segment and also our sacred song set for this morning with Throw It, the Lifeline, from the album Passages and Partings.

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April Birch and Cody Walters doing Throughout the Lifeline from Passages and Partings, finishing up our sacred song set here this morning for Daybreak in Dixie. Next, we have the Appalachian Roadshow doing Won't Be Long from Della Jane's Heart. That's their most recent release. Authentic Unlimited, Long Gone. That's from their first album. Dave Atkins, Better Days Are Coming from the album Better Days. Joe Nichols and Rhonda Vincent teamed up for this compilation disc of Lubin Brothers songs called Living, Loving, and Losing to do Cash on the Barrelhead. And the one Lubin Brothers song certainly deserves another, so we're going to hear Jerry Douglas with Alison Krauss doing I Don't Believe You've Met My Baby from Jerry's album Slide Rule. Hard Ride will do One Tear from their album Expressed, and Jackson Hollow, Appalachia, new single for them.

Lord, they put me in the jailhouse for loping on the street. When the judge read the verdict, I was a guilty man. He said $45

I was feeling mighty hungry, my feet a heavy load. Saw a greyhound coming, stuck out my thumb. And just before I got seated, the driver called my arm.

0: He's coined the phrase, the medium is the message. The medium is the message, the message, the message. A prophet of the electronic revolution. Mr. Marshall McLuhan.
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4: Well, just before that announcement of the station break, we had Jackson Hollow doing Appalachia. That's their most recent single, but it's been out for a little while. Up next, we got the late Audie Blaylock and Redline doing In Foggy Old London from his album Originalist. Balsam Range, Heart That Won't Stop Loving You from Trains I Missed. Banda Brooks, My Old Tattoo from Authentic. Big Country Bluegrass, Planting Potatoes with Pappy. And that's from the album Carry Me Back to the Bluegrass. I think that's their most recent one. Billy Strings teamed up with his father to do an album called Me and Dad. And we're going to hear Stone Walls and Steel Bars. And the Bluegrass Diamonds will finish the set with Another Place, Another Time from Memories to Hold.

The Bluegrass Diamonds doing Another Place, Another Time from Memories to Hold. Blake and Rice got together to do a couple of albums, and this is from their first one, New River Train. We got Blue Highway doing Lonesome State of Mind. That's the title cut from that album. Blue Moon Rising, Louisville Rambler from After All This Time. And the Bluegrass Album Band from their CD 2, Big Spike Hammer. Breaking Grass, 100 Degrees in the Shade from Somewhere Beyond, and the Crooked Stovepipe finished the set with Labrador Rose from Pickin' on the Rock.

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I was a crooked stovepipe doing the Labrador Rose from picking on the rock. We got the Bluegrass Cardinals next with 32 Acres, a Randall Hilton song. And that's from their album Essential Bluegrass Cardinals. And Bluegrass Etc. from out in California from a number of years ago, self-titled album, Riding My Thumb to Mexico. I haven't heard from them in some time, so I don't know whether they're performing or not. Bluegrass Patriots from out west as well. To Springtime in the Rockies from Through the Years. And the Blue Ridge, Katie's Winter Love from Common Ground. Boone Creek, one-way track, title cut from that album. And the Kentucky Bluegrass Boys, Aunt Bertie's Wingback Chevrolet from Dirty Old Job.

That was the Kentucky Bluegrass Boys doing Aunt Bertie's Wingbat Chevrolet from Dirty Old Job. Finish that set. Boys from Indiana up next with Play Hank's Song Once Again from Good Time Blues. Laura Orshaw on her own from Solitary Diamond. Bradley and Adair teamed up for an album called Old Darlin'. We're going to hear Pick Me Up on Your Way Down. Brand new box of matches. We'll do the old standard feast here tonight. And Chris Basher, the old Pueblo from Heart of Country. And the Foggy Hogtown Boys will finish the whole thing up with Bill Monroe's The Golden West. That was the title cut from that album of theirs.

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That was the Foggy Hawktown Boys doing the instrumental The Golden West from their album The Golden West. We're going to hear from Dale Ann Bradley next with a track that features Vince Gill, I'll Just Go Away. They do a tremendous job on this old Stanley Brothers song. And then Dirk Bentley after that, Roving Gambler from Up on the Ridge, Gary Brewer and the Kentucky Ramblers, Money to Ride the Train. This is a recent release for him, 40th anniversary celebration it's called. Gina Britt from her most recent release, Streets, Rivers, Dreams, and Heartaches will do Goodbye to the Blues. And Greg Blake, Cold Wyoming Morning from People, Places, and Songs. And the Canadian Grass Unit will do Tupelo County Jail from By Request.

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0: Hey folks, this is Gary Brewer. 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

That was the Canadian Grass Unit finishing that set with the Tupelo County Jail from their album By Request. Jason Berry, with some help from Paul Williams on his album Radioactive, will do I Thought I Heard You Call My Name. Jerry Butler and all the Blue Jays will do Tall Dark Stranger from his album Stranger in My Own Hometown. And then Jesse Brock will do the title cut from his Streamliner album. Kristen Scott Benson, featuring Chris Jones, a little All I Want Is You from Stringworks. Ronnie Bowman, I think from his first album back in the 90s, Cold Virginia Night, we're going to hear the title cut. Traditionally wound to Red River Line from back where I come from, and I think that'll get us fairly close to the end of the hour and the end of the program.

could watch for that moment when she'd stop, eager to catch my first glance. Felt the rumble under my feet, my heart, it skipped a beat.

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1: Country rocks, but bluegrass rules.

Well, folks, that concludes our program for today. I'll tell you what you heard in this last set. Traditionally Wound finished the whole thing up with Red River Line from Back Where I Come From. Ronnie Bowman, Cold Virginia Night, title cut from that album. Kristen Scott Benson with a great rendition of All I Want Is You. Of course, Chris Jones doing the lead vocals. And Kristen Scott on the banjo from her album Stringworks. Jesse Brock before that, Streamliner, title cut from that album. Jerry Butler and all the Blue Jays doing Tall Dark Stranger from Stranger in My Own Hometown. And Jason Berry with Paul Williams kicking the set off with I Thought I Heard You Call My Name. And the album was Radioactive. And I want to thank you all for being with me for the past 4 hours. And make sure you join me next week at 8 o'clock or online and from the archives or whatever. And we're going to do it all again. And it'll be the very best in bluegrass music as usual. The warm weather is finally coming on, so you can get out and hear live music at some of the festivals. And in the meantime, make sure you stay warm and healthy and out of trouble and look after each other, and we'll see you all in a week.

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1: So let me set the scene. It's 2 in the afternoon and 34 degrees. The Queensland harsh.
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Hello, listeners. Welcome back to the 22nd episode, which when I say that out loud makes it feel like it's been a really long time. But anyways, let's get on with it. I just released on my Instagram, if you follow it, it's You Love Lucy FM. I am collaborating with Napoleon from Toronto because they are coming here to play a show at Meteor. So you can get excited about that because the announcement is a giveaway for 2 free tickets for you and a friend of your choosing. And that is going to be on June 20th. The show is Saturday, June 20th. So it's coming up. And all you need to do to enter in this giveaway is you can follow You Love Lucy FM as well as Napoleon Toronto, which you can find both on Instagram. Follow both of us and you find the post. It'll be very easy to find. It's black and white and it says Napoleon giveaway on it. And then you just comment down below and you tag the friend that you want to bring. And we hope to see you there. Back to the show. So today, or tonight, I guess I should say, is going to be a very heavy pop punk evening. Like, strictly just pop punk category. Like, early 2000s. When you close your eyes and you think of pop punk, this is pop punk. You know what I mean? We're going to have a lot of Yellow Card, Taking Back Sunday, The Used, Mayday Parade, really, like, old Fall Out Boy, Good Charlotte, like, we're getting into it, okay? So, I thought a good way to kick off the evening would be with some Punk Goes, if you're familiar. Usually it's Punk Goes Pop, but we are dabbling into Punk Goes 90s as well as Punk Goes Classic Rock. We're going to start with Cartel and their cover of Wonderwall, and then we're going to do Amber Lim with their cover of Enjoy the Silence, and then The Main with their cover of Pour Some Sugar on Me. So I hope that you enjoy as per usual, and I will talk soon.

Hello, listeners. I don't know if I'm the only one, but whenever I listen to that song, I think the only lyrics that I actually register into my brain is pour some sugar on me. And that's it for pretty much the entirety of like 4 minutes that the song plays. It's all I can hear, and it's all that penetrates my brain. I don't know why. Like any version of it, it's all I hear, and I just think that it's kind of funny. But coming up next, we have Mayday Parade with When You See My Friends. And then we have Taking Back Sunday with Call Me in the Morning. And Seaway with Curse Me Out. Mayday Parade performed with All Time Low sometime late last year in the fall. And that was the first time that I ever crowd surfed. It wasn't to any Mayday Parade song, but it was All Time Low. It was Dear Maria, Count Me In, which I feel like is a very iconic first song to ever crowd surf to, because it's like, it is one of the pinnacles, I think, of pop punk culture, if I do say so myself. But yeah, I don't know. When I listen to Mayday Parade or All Time Low, that one experience is kind of, it brings me back to that a little bit, and the night in itself. It was a good time, and I hope that the rest of these songs also bring you back to good times. So, what's coming up next?

So you're hanging with your inner circle. 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Then you can do it again next weekend. A message from Arrive Alive, Drive Safe.

Hello, listeners. The intro to the next song really just, it just sounds so gosh darn good to me. And that's going to be Way Away by Yellow Card. And then after that is We the Kings with Skyway Avenue. And then more Yellow Card with Only One. And then Simple Plan with The End. If you can't tell, over the last couple weeks, I've been on a bit of a Yellow Card kick. I don't know, this album is just, like, scratching in, like, a summery itch in my brain. And it's been really fun. And I hope that you think so, too. Enjoy.

Okie dokie. Coming up next, we have We the Kings again with Check Yes Juliet. And then we have Story of the Year with Anthem of Our Dying Day. And then Newfound Glory with King of Wishful Thinking. It's coming up next.

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1: Hello, everybody. So that last track, that was Newfound Glory. If you're sitting there wondering to yourself, was that Patrick Stump from Fall Out Boy? Yes, it was. And I thought that this was the perfect opportunity for me to tell the whole world that Fall Out Boy was, in fact, my first love. More specifically, Patrick Stump, for some reason. Yeah, I don't really know why. I mean, I think probably his vocals were what was most mystifying to me as, like, a 9-10-year-old. But, yeah, I'm admitting that one. Yes, anyways. But yeah, Patrick Stump, he frequently does, I guess, like, collaborations with Newfound Glory, which I found kind of interesting. And I was going to do my fun fact of the segment right now, but I'm gonna wait for the next time that I speak, because, you know, it would have been a lot, you know, me talking about Patrick Stump and the fact, it would have been so much, and I didn't want to overwhelm you, so we're just gonna move along. Coming up next, we have the Red Jumpsuit Apparatus, crazy name, with Damn Regret. Regret does suck. And then we have more Seaway with Airhead. If you're new to Seaway, they are Canadian. Very cool. And then we have more Taking Back Sunday with Bonus Mosh Part 2. Wonder where Part 1 is. But anywhoosies, it's coming up.

Hello, listeners. I'm going to do another reintroduction if you're just tuning in now. So you are listening to You Love Lucy FM. This is the 22nd episode. Woo! Feel like we've come so far. I'm your host, Lucy, if you didn't catch that. And now it is time for fun facts. And you earned it. If you've been listening from the start and you've made it this far, you have earned it, because it's been about an hour. If you're just tuning in, I'm sorry, you did not. I'm kidding. You can still have the fun facts. So I just wanted to pull together a couple of times that pop punk has gotten the, I guess, like, media representation, I guess, like, that it deserves as, like, other normal, like, pop tunes or classical or anything else. So I just kind of grabbed a few. Death Cab for Cutie was featured on The OC. No Doubt was featured on Gossip Girl. And if you've seen One Tree Hill, I'm sure that you are probably familiar with the Fall Out Boy arc that happened and Pete Wentz. It was a whole thing. We can talk about that another time if you guys want to talk about it. And then Good Charlotte in another teen movie. And then this one, I think, is pretty common knowledge, but Paramore was very popular in the Twilight series for both Decode and I Caught Myself. And then Bowling for Soup did a cover of Baby One More Time for Freaky Friday. Now, ain't that cool? And I think there is one more. Oh, yes, one more that I wanted to mention. If you've seen Glee, which you definitely should if you haven't, it's so friggin' funny. They did a cover of All American Rejects' Give You Hell, which honestly, it was pretty good, I won't lie. Oh, and they also

did, I feel like this one's not as well known, but they did do a My Chemical Romance cover of Sing from the Danger Days album. I remember when I was watching it through for the first time, I was like, ain't no way. Ain't no way. But nonetheless, they did it. All right. And that concludes our fun facts. And I hope that media keeps, I don't know, how do I explain that? Broadening their music selection for shows and movies and other entertainment. I think it's fun. Coming up next, we have Boys Like Girls with Contagious from their Love Drunk album. And then we have The Used with Earthquake and Mayday Parade with Oh Well, Oh Well, which has very quickly become, I think, my favorite Mayday Parade song. Enjoy.

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1: I'm inviting you to take part in Jane Goodall's Hike for Hope. 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
2: Hello, listeners. I love Jane Goodall. I truly do. She was an amazing woman, and you should definitely sign up and do that hike. Why not? You only live once. Also, sorry, the microphone just got real creaky. Coming up next, we have a couple of picks from my favorite Fall Out Boy album, which I feel like I've said many times. It's the Infinity on High album. So we're going to play Bang the Doldrums, and then as a, you know, pop punk classic, we have to go with one that has an ultra long title. This is going to be I'm Like a Lawyer with the Way I'm Always Trying to Get You Off, Me and You, in parentheses. And then after that, we're going to play Memory by Sugar Cult. It's coming up next, and I hope you enjoy.

Okay, coming up next, we have Reliant K with I So Hate Consequences and Good Charlotte with Riot Girl, and then All Time Low with Lost in Stereo.

listeners. Up next, we have a new find, Amber Pacific, with Poetically Pathetic. And then more from Infinity on High, Fall Out Boy with Hum Hallelujah, and more from Sugar Cult with Bouncing Off the Walls. Enjoy.

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1: All right.
2: Hello, everybody. Sorry for the small delay in moments of time there, but this will be my last pop in of the evening. We have one song left for the last 2 minutes of the show. I just wanted to remind you that I am doing a giveaway with Napoleon from Toronto. They're coming down and they're playing at Meteor on June 20th. If you go on my Instagram, You Love Lucy FM, you can see the collaborated post that I did with them. You can enter for the giveaway of 2 free tickets in the comments. Please go do that if you're interested. And our last song of the evening is Acceptance with So Contagious. And I will be back here same time next week. I was thinking of doing a jazzy, kind of more laid back special. So you can look forward to that. And I hope you enjoy the rest of your night. See you next week.

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9: 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Shoot one, huh?
10: Hey, let's party together!
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Hey, it is 9 o'clock on a Wednesday. You know what that means. You are listening to In the Garage on CJAM 99.1 FM, where we are redefining radio in Windsor and Detroit. This is In the Garage, playing all sorts of garage, punk, psychedelic, surf, new wave, no wave, emo, post-punk, bedroom, folk, all things Canadian and local and Midwest, and DIY. We started off the show with the band Posh Toboggan. Oh, that was a hectic song. We heard the song Western Fangs off their new album Crunch Potential. That was a fun, chaotic track. They're even crazier live, so definitely go see them live. They're from Windsor. I'm sure they'll be playing a bunch. We'll let you know when that's happening. You can hear from another very cool Windsor band. We'll hear from Bogmoss off their brand new album Beneath that they just released a week or two ago on a boat on the Detroit River. We're going to hear their hit single Spore Dream. Then we'll hear from Cola and Strawberry Cough. Should be a very fun episode. We're doing the Pugfest ticket giveaway later, so stay tuned to In the Garage on CJAM 99.1 FM, the jamming one. Here is Bogmoss.

Hey, this is In the Garage on CJAM 99.1 FM, the only true sound alternative in Windsor and Detroit. That song we just heard was called Coors Banquet Dreams. Off of the new album of the same name, Coors Banquet Dreams, new album from the band Strawberry Cough from Brampton, Ontario. Oh man, I love this record. It's got some 2000s sort of slacker indie alternative sort of vibe to it. It's great, and that song, oh man, so fun, stuck in my head. Good stuff from Strawberry Cough. Before that, we hear from Cola from Ottawa, I think. We heard their song Polished Knives off their new album Cost of Living Adjustment. And starting that block off, we heard from Bogmas from Windsor, Ontario. Back from their Ontario tour, we heard their song Spore Dream off their new album Beneath. Three of my favorite albums of the year so far. All Canadian stuff. Definitely go check all of those out. All right, we're going to hear a little emo music. We're going to give away some tickets to the Public Underground and Crowfoot Booking presents Pugfest 4. Heard all about it in an interview that we aired last week. So if you missed that, definitely go check that out. We interviewed one of the organizers of Pugfest. Found out about the process for booking all the bands and, you know, how he enjoys the fest, how it's changed over the years, because it's changed a lot. It's like every year. It's a whole different vibe, so I'm very excited for it this year. We posted on our Instagram page, In the Garage Radio, that we're doing ticket giveaway. We're giving away two pairs of tickets. You had a week or two to like and comment on the Instagram post to enter your name into the raffle, and we're going to do the raffle right now. So, we're going to do it off-air, and then I'll read the names back on air. So, let's hear from two of the bands that are playing Pugfest that a lot of people are very excited for. So, you had to enter. You had to like the Instagram post, follow my page, and comment one band that you're excited to see. So, these are two of the bands that people commented the most of. By far, everyone's most excited to see Algernon Cadwallader, of course, the headliner, and I think second most that I saw posted was Final Boss Fight. They're a staple. They play it every year. They're from Michigan area. Very excited. We're going to hear from two other bands that people are really excited to see. We'll hear from Oolong, like the tea, Oolong from New York. We'll hear their song Tofurky Tough, and then we will hear from Thoughts on Bowling from Arkansas. We'll hear the song Fruit Scotto, and we'll come back and do the draw. All right, so we'll see you in a little bit. Stay tuned to In the Garage on CJAM 99.1 FM, the jamming one.

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All right, we're back on In the Garage on CJAM 99.1 FM, the jamming one. That song we just heard was called Fruit Scotto, like a fruit Moscato, from Thoughts on Bowling from Arkansas. And before that, before the break, we heard from Oolong from New York, their song Tofurky Tough. Both those bands playing Pugfest, of course. All right, the moment we've all been waiting for. I just did the draw. The winner of the first ticket, and I'll message you on Instagram as well in case you're not listening. First winner, _ Sushi Princess, who is excited to see Algernon. Woohoo! Congrats on your pair of tickets. And the second winner, Jolio Tattoos, who is excited for Final Boss Fight. I told you, a bunch of people very excited for both those bands. All right, congrats on your tickets. I'll reach out to you. Everyone else, the tickets are still very reasonably priced. $75 for a whole weekend. It's like two festivals. So, we'll see you there. Go get your ticket. All right, we're going to hear one more band from Pugfest for today, and then we'll get into some other fun music. Start off, we'll hear from Mount Oriander, another Pugfest staple. We're going to hear their song, I Was Going to Collect More Frogs Than Anyone Else. I wonder what happened. Then we'll hear from Prism Shores, Sun Gaze, and a lot more cool stuff. Stay tuned to In the Garage on CJAM 99.1 FM, the jamming one.

Hey, this is In the Garage on CJAM 99.1 FM, the jamming one. We just heard the song Go and Say It from the band Afloat off their new album Speak Slowly, Then Leave. Afloat from New Jersey. Before that, we heard from Sungaze from Cincinnati, Ohio, with their song Another Life off the new album I'm No Longer Afraid of Heights. Quite the accomplishment. Congrats, y'all. Before that, we heard from Prism Shores from Montreal, Quebec, with their song Lying in Wait off their new album Softest Attack. Before that, we heard from Mount Oriander with their single I Was Going to Collect More Frogs Than Anyone Else. We've got time for a couple more tracks. Thanks for listening tonight. First, we'll listen to some new music from Noam Chomsky. Relatively new, we're going to hear the song Okie Dokie, title track off their Okie Dokie EP from last year. And I think I heard a rumor that they've got a new full-length coming out pretty soon. So, love Noam Chomsky, great bar band, and really, really cool original stuff too. So, we'll hear Okie Dokie from the Gnomes. Then, if there's time left, we'll hear from Waves Crashing. They are banned from Olympia, Washington. We'll hear their song Coming Up for Air off the new album In the Blur. Thanks for listening to In the Garage. Drive safe out there. Have a nice week.

0: 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I play in the band Deadbeat Beat.
1: Hi, this is Maria Nuccilli. 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
3: Yes Boy.
6: Hey, welcome to today's Yes Boy. I'm Derek. I'm here with
7: Pauline.
6: And we are delighted to have another fresh new show for you here today. For who, Pauline?
7: Davnet Doyle.
6: Davnet Doyle. And, you know, Pauline, she's from Labrador.
7: Isn't that cool?
6: That
7: part,
6: is cool.
7: The part of Newfoundland and Labrador that doesn't get, you know, noticed as much.
6: Maybe. Yeah, yet it's so much bigger. The big land.
7: So much bigger, yeah.
6: The big land, yeah. Labrador City, so it was an iron ore mining town near the Quebec border. And her name is pretty interesting, too.
7: Her name is interesting. Davnet is spelled D-A-M-H. N-A-I-T. And that breaks down to Dav and Net. Dav is actually Gaelic for fawn. And then Net, I think, is the diminutive of the word.
6: Yeah.
7: So yeah, it's Gaelic for fawn.
6: And Irish, Scottish influence there.
7: Oh, yeah. Yes, yeah.
6: Wow. Davnet Doyle is her feature artist here today. We're going to play her music throughout the show. And her first album, Shadows Wake Me, all the way back to 1996, Pauline.
7: That's when we had Mahalia.
6: Yeah.
7: I know we weren't listening to new albums back then.
6: We had no idea about that album that year.
7: We were so sleep deprived.
6: Yeah.
7: It was crazy.
6: Yeah. She was about 21 or so, and it just burst onto the music scene. And in some of her interviews, she's mentioned about her writing and her values and the role of Newfoundland and Labrador in her work. Folklore, the sea, nature, and people. And it became very popular, top 10 favorite album of the year, and made a number of musical Canadian music charts. And was immediately labeled as the latest musical treasure from Newfoundland.
7: Nice, really nice. I think the geography of music would be a really cool thing to study.
6: It would.
7: You know, how geography affects art.
6: Well, we've been featuring a number of bands, and we've seen that as a theme.
7: Mm.
6: Just the landscape and coming through in the music, and we'll hear that here today. Davnet Doyle, we're going to explore her music and her different albums as we enjoy her music.
7: All right, well, we'll hear that up.
6: So yeah, we'll look at some of her earlier music and then partnerships and bands that were quite successful as well. And, you know, she's gone on to become host of CBC Mornings and The Intro. So doing lots of different things.
7: Nice.
6: So what's coming up first, Pauline?
7: Well, from her album Shadows Wake Me, we have Signal Hill. And stay tuned. Derek's got a little piece on that. That's a place that's near and dear to his heart.
6: Yeah. And after that, we'll hear Please, Please Call. So let's go straight into those two songs here on Yes Boy.
7: Yes Boy.

0: Welcome back to Yes Spa in stereo.
1: Yeah.
0: It is Pauline and
1: Derek. If you say my name, I get to say
0: right.
1: Your name.
0: Oh, we can confuse ourselves pretty quick. There you go. So welcome back to your Newfoundland Music Radio Show. Here today, we're having fun with Davnet Doyle, our feature artist. And we just heard two songs from Shadows Wake Me, her 1996 debut album. Pauline, what songs did we hear?
1: We just heard Please, Please Call, and prior to that, Signal Hill.
0: Signal Hill. It is one of my favorite places. I always say one of my favorites because last week I mentioned Grosmorne. Mm-hmm. That is another.
2: And a quick shout out to VOBB.
1: Cape Spear.
0: I like Cape Spear. Yeah.
1: I like Cape Spear a lot.
0: I mean, if we start listing places in Newfoundland, boy, that I like, we're going to be here for a while.
1: Yes.
0: It'll be like, it's like last week. You heard a bit of Davnet Doyle. Now we're going to chat for the rest of the hour, boys.
1: Right? What? Us chat? Never.
0: No.
1: What do you like so much about Signal Hill? Well, tell us some stuff about Signal Hill, will you?
0: Yes, boy.
1: Because you think of all the mainlanders, they don't even know what that means, like a hill with a signal on it. They don't know what that means.
0: It's a really significant place in world history, really. And, you know, it's a special place for anyone in Newfoundland. And I grew up in St. John's, and I could see Cabot Tower and Signal Hill from my bedroom window. So I was facing east.
1: Oh, did you? Could you see it from your bedroom window?
0: Yeah. Well, yeah. Right down the street, boy. There she was, right? Well, no, still is. So yeah, Signal Hill, it's a promontory overlooking St. John's Harbor and the city. And you can see from almost anywhere in town, right?
1: Yeah.
0: And it's a special place. It's a National Historic Site. And it has a long history of military protection and prominence. And of course, probably the most significant thing is Marconi. Mm-hmm. So the first transatlantic wireless transmission was received by Marconi on Signal Hill, near Cabot Tower, up on the top of Signal Hill. That was in December of 1901.
1: Really?
0: Yeah.
1: Gosh, I knew it was a while ago. I had no idea it went back that far.
0: Oh, yeah, December 12th, 1901. And, you know, incidentally, a lot of people think the name Signal Hill is because of Marconi's first transatlantic signal. But, you know, that is not the case. It was named Signal Hill well before that. It's a very high point of land, as I said, overlooking St. John's.
1: Mm.
0: And there was a system of flags used from the 1700s for military signaling purposes. So that's where the name Signal Hill comes from. So from that high lookout location, so they could see

0: what ships were in the area near the harbor and signal down to the garrison, right? Very strategic military location, by the way, St. John's Harbor. There's all kinds of stories about that. And also for other purposes like weather, ice conditions, other hazards. Then later, for commercial purposes, all the mercantile vessels, as soon as they would spot a ship approaching the harbor, then up on Signal Hill, they'd raise the flag for that ship, and that would send that information down to the people in the harbor and the receivers at the companies, right? So basically any information that needed to be communicated between the harbor and what they were observing out on the broad Atlantic, boy. Yeah, I mean, they didn't have cell phones back then, right? So Signal Hill, ship flags, that's why it's called Signal Hill, not Marconi. So it's a bit ironic as well, in a sense, that Marconi's wireless signals later became a common method of issuing warnings. And it's a fascinating story. I won't really get into the detail, but there's a big exhibit of Marconi in Cabot Tower on the second level and amateur radio. And Marconi's transatlantic wireless transmission led to amateur radio. So there's a deep history of amateur radio in Newfoundland. And SONRA, the Society of Newfoundland Radio Amateurs, they've got an exhibit up on level 2 in Cabot Tower. And it's and amateur radio is where you can contact someone else anywhere in the world. The amateurs are licensed, and they typically have their own power. So if the internet goes down, if there's no phone service, no cell phones, nothing, like during some disaster, like an earthquake or hurricanes, wildfire, flood, right? Whatever. And all the communication lines are down when we need them the most, amateur radio is often the only way, the only means of communication. And, you know, they're called amateurs only because it's not a commercial entity. They're actually sometimes called ham radio. Some people know that term. It's not really my favorite term at all. But anyway, and yeah, you know, I grew up with amateur radio. My father, my grandfather, others down the street, Cat's father. I've met so many wonderful people. So amateur radio, check that out. It all started with Marconi on Signal Hill in St. John's, Newfoundland. And, you know, it's not only for emergencies. It's also really useful for all kinds of other things as well.
1: It's like a zombie apocalypse.
0: Amateur radio people would be the only
1: you'd want an amateur radio person.
0: Absolutely, yeah.
1: You know what I'm thinking? I'm thinking of Marconi on December 12th, 1901. December, mm-hmm. not being, you know, the best of weather in St. John's. Just standing on top of that hill waiting for a radio signal, hoping for a mm-hmm. radio signal. Yeah. And how cold and windy and sleety and snowy that must have been.
0: Yeah, well, the wind was a factor. He had the antenna mounted on a kite.
1: Did he?
0: Yeah. The signal was coming from England, and that was quite interesting. And on the first floor of Cabot Tower, there's like a little tiny gift shop, and lots of people go there. And I mean, it's a super popular place.
1: Yeah.
0: Any tourist to Newfoundland going into St. John's, they head up there. Oh, do you hear what I hear?
1: Do you hear what I hear?
0: What we're about to hear is
1: the Rough Patches Stinger.
0: Rough Patches. It's time for Rough Patches. Rough, rough. Okay, so this Rough Patch is all about Chief, the Newfoundland dog, and now Sable Chief. This is a family who, over the years, have brought their Newfoundland dogs up to Signal Hill, up to Cabot Tower. And anyone from anywhere in the world who's visited St. John's and gone up to Signal Hill has probably met him, right? Chief, the beloved Newfoundland dog. So Chief passed away in 2022. And then, you know, not too long after, they got a new puppy, Sable Chief. And boy, back up they go, right? So here we are today. We just played Davnet Doyle's song, Signal Hill. We're talking all about Signal Hill and Cabot Tower. We love dogs. We have Friendly, our big Newfoundland dog, a massive, huge part of our show, of course, as everyone knows. I've met Chief a number of times. Awesome, right? We remember all the furry fun that Chief brought to so many travelers, international, all over the world, coming into up to Signal Hill and meeting Chief, and just a real ambassador for the province and the country, right? So, wow, hats off. Yes, boy, hats off to Chief. And we're so happy they've got Sable Chief now and they're back up on the hill. Named with reference to Sable Chief, the Newfoundland dog that was part of the Royal Newfoundland Regiment in the First World War. And as depicted at the Rooms, the Provincial Archives and Museum in St. John's. So we did a really nice rough patch about Chief on a previous Yes Boy episode and had a lot of fun with that. So we wanted to rebroadcast that feature here today of us talking about Chief, about another amazing visit up Signal Hill. And so we hope you enjoy this. So this is for you, Chief.
1: What special creature did you meet going up to Cabot Tower the last time? You got to talk to them about
0: Chief, the Newfoundland dog. Oh, it was so much fun. Anyone who's been up to Cabot Tower probably knows Chief. It'll be a rough patch somehow.
1: Yeah, he's a regular.
0: I was missing Friendly, like, big time. Oh, I had so much fun with Chief, and he was great. There were so many people around him, and people like, wow, they've never seen a Newfoundland dog
1: before.
0: Yeah,
1: really well-socialized animal.
0: Oh, yeah. I don't know if there's any dog more socialized, probably, than Chief, because he sees thousands of people.
1: His owner just goes up there, kind of...
0: Hangs around
1: and lets his dog meet all kinds of people.
0: That's awesome.
1: And he sort of plays in the background. He doesn't try to...
0: It's all about the dog.
1: Yes, boy.
0: Right? And, you know, one of the times we were up there, I got chatting with some folks, you know, and I was telling this person I met about Friendly, our Newfoundland dog, and the Yes Boy Radio show and everything. And, you know, he reached into his pocket and he gave me a pin with Yes Boy on it. That was Ashton. How cool is that? A Yes Boy pin. It looked kind of like a Pepsi symbol, actually, but that's a whole other story. Not going there. But Ashton, thanks so much for that, for the Yes Boy pin. So Cabot Tower, Signal Hill, and that was a cool song by Davenant Doyle, by the way.
1: Oh, right.
0: You know, another thing I like about Signal Hill, there's a lovely hike. It's in behind, so the eastern, right near the ocean, in behind Cabot Tower, Signal Hill. There's like a lot of area, and there's this hike. You can go right around, and then in by the Narrows, which is the inlet into St. John's Harbour. And then, it's just beautiful. Like, I'm closing my eyes.
1: Is it a herd hike?
0: No. There's a couple of spots where it's a bit narrow and a bit steep there, but, you know, you just go through that and it's all good, right? But
1: okay, sounds scary. Sounds scary now.
0: But no, it's all good. And, you know, you come out as you're heading in towards town, the Battery, which is a really picturesque older community right at the base of St. John's Harbour. And you're walking, and it's quite steep. You're walking along, and these are like two and sometimes three-story houses. And you're right at the top story, and sometimes people come out and say, oh, come on in, boy, for a cup of tea.
1: That's a very Newfoundland kind of thing to do, isn't it? Come on, boy, come in and have a cup of tea.
0: I did a hike there, and honestly, I was like 6 hours because I was in, I got invited into these homes along the way, you know? And I mean, the Battery is an awesome place. It's the road's a little bit narrow. I've taken some people in through there and down into Kitty Vitty Gut, and it's let's just say it's fun to drive people there for the first time.
1: You wouldn't want to do it in an SUV.
0: Oh, God, no. No, you want to have a bike.
1: Yeah, exactly. A motorcycle might be
0: nice. A motorcycle would work for sure. Yeah. You know,
1: now, I'm not saying we're talking a lot, but I'm looking at the time, and I'm just wondering, do we want to introduce another song?
0: Well, I was going to just quickly mention
1: just one more thing.
0: There's always one more thing, boy. That's right. Okay, so one final quick story about Signal Hill and snow and animals. Great name, Snow. So my mother, she was born on Signal Hill Road. In a house on Signal Hill Road, not like on the road, but just in behind the Battery that we were just talking about, right up from the Battery Cafe, incidentally. It's a really cool spot where lots of NL musicians play, including actually several that we featured on Yes Boy. So like, I know Rhea loves that spot, Evelyn Jess, Jordan Young, too, others. Battery Cafe, Duckworth Street, Temperance Street, steep. That's where they take you for driver's tests when you're driving a manual uphill start, right? And it's just up from the Terry Fox Memorial where the marathon started. Anyway, so much stuff going on in that area, just near Hill of Chips as well. Love the name. Anyway, where was I? So, yes, we've got a fun little clip of her talking about when she was born in a house on Signal Hill Road. So let's take a listen to that now.
2: That's right. It's the download at Bradley Cook's house.
0: Right on, yeah.
2: She was living on the farm on Torbay Road.
0: And how did she get into Signal Hill Road?
2: Well, I think in those days, because there weren't that many cars and snowplows, they could have a horse with a sleigh.
0: Right, from Torbay Road into Signal Hill Road in March. Wow.
2: That's right. And I always think about when my birthday comes around that, you know, when I was born, there was a big storm.
0: Yes, boy. Yes. Right? Sheila's brush, right?
2: So,
0: you had to say yes, boy. How do you say it? Yes, boy.
2: I just say yes, boy.
0: There you go. Yes, boy. Okay, that was fun. Thanks for that. Yes, boy.
1: Yes, boy.
0: So, I'll stop there about Signal Hill.
1: Stop
0: it's
1: there.
0: Hard, boy, for me to stop about Signal Hill.
1: Well,
0: we can have a whole show about Signal
1: well,
0: Hill.
1: Well, I want to say, look, let me tell them what the next song is.
0: Okay.
1: It's called Tattooed from the Hyper Dramatic album from 2000.
0: It's a cool name.
1: But it says, now this is where my complete lack of real knowledge about music comes in. Tattooed, and then in brackets afterwards, it says Hot Mix. Now, that probably means something to musicians, but to me, it's like I'm making like a Betty Crocker cake and I'm hot. When I'm making it, like, you know, I've stripped down to just my shorts and me tank top and I'm doing a hot mix.
0: Let's just leave it there then.
1: Yeah, I have a feeling that's not what Davenant Doyle did.
0: We don't know for sure.
1: Maybe she was really hot when she made this.
0: We don't know for sure, so we can just assume.
1: Yes,
0: it's fun to make assumptions.
1: Yeah, especially in the absence of any real knowledge.
0: Yeah, which is so often the case.
1: Oh, so often.
0: Well, I think it means, louder, like, like, you know, 11. And then after that,
1: Essence. Look at us moving along. And then Tattooed off of the Hyper Dramatic album,
0: yeah.
1: We're going to hear Essence from Lights Down Low from 2007.
0: Right
1: so
0: on.
1: Why don't we get to that, Derek?
0: Yes, boy.
1: Let's do the Betty Crocker mix.
0: There you go. We'll mix our way right in here on Yes, Boy, Davenant Doyle.
1: Yes, Boy.

0: Welcome back to Yes Boy on CKXU. We are broadcasting from southern Alberta, which is Blackfoot territory, this land that we are on. And we want to acknowledge that and appreciate that. And also that it is home to Métis Nation of Alberta, Region 3.
1: Mm-hmm.
0: And I want to say a special shout out to Piikani Nation Radio, a First Nations station that we are now syndicated to, 105.7 FM, not far from where we're located, all on Blackfoot territory. We are syndicated there now. And a special shout out to Kyle and Warren, just doing amazing things in the Indigenous community. We're so honored to be with you, and we really hope you're enjoying Yes Boy Radio Show from your friends at CKXU. And of course, that was started with Dying for the Record, and we want to say hello out to Ira as well. And we are syndicated to quite a number now of radio stations throughout Canada. Always like to mention CHMR, VOBB, beautiful Gros Morne National Park, CJTM Toronto, Met Radio. 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So welcome, one and all. We hope you're enjoying the show wherever you might be. Yes, boy.
1: Yes, boy.
0: 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And on Facebook at YesBoy.
1: YesBoy.
0: Right? So welcome back.
1: What did we just hear, Derek?
0: We just heard two songs from our feature profile artist this week, Davnet Doyle. It was Tattooed, the Hot Mix from Hyperdramatic 2000. And that album, incidentally, she won 4 East Coast Music Awards from that. And after that, we heard Essence off Lights Down Low 2007.
1: Mm-hmm.
0: So we're looking at some of her albums. One quick thing about Davnet Doyle. She is big time interested and supportive of mental health initiatives. Shout out to Davnet Doyle for that. Like all of us, and I think we can say all of us, we've all had our struggles in one way or another, even if we don't admit it to ourselves necessarily.
1: Yeah. People have different dispositions. And some people are more prone to mental health struggles than others.
0: Yeah.
1: What's trauma for one person isn't trauma for another person. You know, we have to factor in biology and nurture and a whole bunch of things.
0: So many things.
1: But when you say everyone, even if you haven't yourself experienced it, I bet you know somebody who does.
0: Yeah, absolutely. And so she's been pretty open about that in her life, and that's really cool. And she's got involved with some initiatives like the Let's Talk, the Bell thing, and a lot of other things. So that is awesome. And some of her songs talk about pain and misery, actually. We'll hear some of those today. But I've watched a few interviews with her, and at one point she sort of chuckled, you know, I'm happily married, but I'm making these songs about pain and misery. So that's kind of cool.
1: Maybe her husband's wondering.
0: Well, she talked a lot about lyrics and songwriting, and she said, you know, you got to be careful whenever you're talking to a songwriter. Anything you say might become a song someday.
1: That's true of a story writer as well. Yeah. I think songs are just stories put to music.
0: Yeah, yeah.
1: But, yeah.
0: How do you like my Yes Boy hat today, Pauline?
1: I love you wearing a hat in the house, Derek.
0: But you know
1: I love it more than anything.
0: It's fitting better. I had a haircut since the last show.
1: Oh, yeah. You're not Mr. Curly Locks anymore.
0: No, look at that, right?
1: Look at that, boy. She just slips right on like a glove.
0: It's
1: but for your head.
0: Fitting better now. Got to get a little shout out to the Yes Boy hat in there, right? I think we can just leave that. Let's change the topic. Davnet Doyle in one of her interviews talked about border crossings when she's going across, I guess, into the
1: They'd make you take your hat off.
0: Oh, I see that. I might not get across.
1: With that, not with that
0: I
1: hat
0: I wouldn't
1: on.
0: Take it off.
1: Yeah. They might not recognize that emblem, the flag.
0: Right. With the and Yes Boy on it, right?
1: Yes Boy.
0: Yes Boy exclamation mark, right?
1: Yes Boy exclamation.
0: So Davnet Doyle's got some border crossing stories. She's gone across.
1: Derek just gave me a look. Stay on track, Pauline.
0: Well, it wasn't. You know what? It wasn't. That's me telling you, trying to. But really what it was like, border crossing stories. That was, it was like a cue. Because yeah. Pauline, do you have a border crossing story?
1: No, I don't.
0: We have a border crossing story.
1: We don't.
0: We don't. Well, we don't have one we can share on air.
1: No, but if you write me individually, I will share that and the cowhead story.
0: Right. Oh, the cowhead story. That's even better. Yeah. That is such a, I wish we could.
1: Maybe some week I'll get me a little liquored up and maybe I'll tell that story.
0: I'll get you some liquor store flowers. That's a Daphne Doyle album.
1: You know, it's funny. We usually record this in the early afternoon, so it'd be major day drinking.
0: So anyway, we won't tell our border crossing stories. That's a shame. And quick shout out hello to our listeners on CJAM, Windsor, Detroit area, and sure, lots of border crossing stories there. All right, so next up on Yes Boy, we have two songs from one of her next albums, Davnet.
1: What I like about this album, or what's notable about this album, is the name of the album is actually the phonetic spelling of her name. Mm-hmm. She's actually spelled it Dav-Net. Mm-hmm. And I wonder if she just got sick and tired of people, you know, trying to do her first name.
0: Well, I think it was a way to get that pronunciation out there, and we struggled with the pronunciation and spelling of our children's names, and we sort of failed, I think, with the spelling of them, and oh well. But oh well.
1: Oh well. Sucks to be our kids. Oh well. Yeah, Mahalia and McIsaac, you figure out how it's spelled. Yes, bye.
0: Right. I wanted to say a shout out to Aaron and Jerry.
1: Oh, Aaron and Jerry, hello.
0: Hello from Yes Why. So, right.
1: Let's not give their last name and address, eh?
0: Right. So anyway, back to our feature artist today, Daphne Doyle. And we were talking about the Daphne album. You know, in 2003, when that album came out, she also went to Afghanistan with the Rick Mercer Christmas in Afghanistan special.
1: Really?
0: And she sang for the troops in Kabul, I believe it was. So that was pretty cool. I mean, it shows, you know, reaching out like that, right?
1: Yeah, supporting our troops.
0: Yeah.
1: Yes, bye.
0: And Rick Mercer, Lethbridge, April 2025. Lethbridge Family Services hosting an event that Rick Mercer will be the featured guest. Epic. And what are we going to say to Rick Mercer about that? We're going to say Yes Boy Spring to Light Benefit Gala. Yes Boy Rick Mercer. So Rick Mercer doing lots, love that, and including with Daphne Doyle. And back to our show. Pauline Boy, what's next? Daphne Doyle.
1: So the song coming up next is Sinking Stone from the Daphne album from 2003.
0: Yep.
1: And that's interesting because it actually has three parts on this album.
0: Don't blink by, you might miss this next one.
1: This one is just a minute long or minute and a bit. It'll be up to you now to go to the album and listen to Sinking Stone 2 and 3.
0: Mm-hmm. And after that, we'll hear what?
1: When the Rain Falls, also from the same album, right. Daphne.
0: Daphne Doyle here on Yes Boy.
1: Yes Boy.
0: Yes Boy.
1: Yes Boy. Yes, boy!

0: Welcome back to Yes Boy. Pauline, what did we just hear?
1: We just heard Now When the Rain Falls from Davnet Doyle's album called Davnet from 2003.
0: Her third album.
1: Yeah, her third album.
0: Third solo album.
1: Really?
0: Yeah.
1: And then before that, Sinking Stone. And I have to say, listening to the first one made me really want to go and check out number two and three. But there was a space in her musical career that we didn't cover. And do you want to tell them a little bit about that?
0: Yeah, well, she formed a band actually right around 03 called Shay with Kim Stockwood and Tara McLean. She had quite a run then with that band. And then in 2009, formed another band called Heartbroken. And that was with Blake Manning, Stuart Cameron, and Peter Fusco. So Davnet played more with other bands than for, gosh, a good decade or so, right?
1: Yeah. So that might be another show we do down the road,
0: right?
1: Is exploring Davnet's other music.
0: Yeah, and she wrote some music and performed for Degrassi, The Next Generation, a TV show.
1: Right.
0: And then in 06, she did a duet with Rex Gowdy. Now, you may recall from one of our early Yes Boy shows, we featured him. He's a Canadian Idol runner-up there. He had an album called Look Closer. So she was expanding and reaching out into different kinds of projects through that period of time.
1: Yes Boy!
0: And so, Pauline, one more thing. I was going to start talking about, we've got a new name for Friendly. We can just mention it and then talk in a future show.
1: Floofy Floofer?
0: Right, yes.
1: Yes, I call her Floofy Floofer because she's floofy and she floofs. I hope that makes it clear.
0: That explanation, I'm sure, was crystal clear for everybody, right?
1: Well, it's so, a noun and an adjective. It's a floofy floofer.
0: No, I don't even know what that meant either. But, you know, we're not going to talk about that now because Friendly has quite a lengthy name, and we will save that for a future show.
1: Yes.
0: One quick thing, though, about Friendly. The last show, we did that little aroo. And now that's become, right at the end of the show now, from now on, we'll end with Friendly doing
1: a floofer.
0: Aroo.
1: Aroo. Aroo.
0: Aroo. Right.
1: Yeah.
0: So, wait for that.
1: And remember that it sounds a little scary, but it's really a greeting.
0: Oh, it is. It's totally friendly. And by the way, some stations don't quite reach the end of the show because of PSAs, etc. But hopefully you'll get to hear it. We sure have fun with that. So we're going to go into the next songs. We have two.
1: That's What You Get.
0: Yeah.
1: From her Davnet Doyle's 2019 album, Liquor Store Flowers.
0: Mm-hmm.
1: And after that, So Clean, also from the same album.
0: Right on. Let's go straight into those. Davnet Doyle here on Yes Boy.

0: Welcome back to Yes Boy, your Newfoundland music radio show.
1: We just heard So Clean from the Liquor Store Flowers album from 2019. And before that, yes. That's What You Get.
0: Yeah, two songs off her Liquor Store Flowers album.
1: And I think I like that entire album.
0: Yeah, you know, we played stuff off that before. And these two songs were pretty cool. And they really make some strong political statements. Like, basically, like, you know what? Can we just get along? That's the bottom line, I think, of all that. And we're getting near the end of the show, so we're not going to get into chatting about that, I guess, right now. But coming up on Yes Boy, we've got a couple of songs here to close out the show today. And one is what, Pauline?
1: Darkness Round the Sun from an album called Songs from Instant Star 3. So it's a compilation album from different artists.
0: 2007, yeah.
1: Yeah, 2007.
0: Right on. And then the final song we'll play is a 2020 single released by Davnet Doyle, Till I Gain Control. And
1: again. Till I Gain Control Again.
0: Right. And it's with Stuart Cameron. I saw an interview that they did, and they were talking about their fathers. And they've both been inspired by their fathers. Stuart Cameron's father, John Allen Cameron, the legendary Canadian folk singer. And Davnet Doyle's father, Clara Doyle, really influential in her life. And she wrote a song about a play that she wrote, and he was really involved in that. So they did that. I think it was therapeutic for them to talk about their fathers in that interview. And it was great. So to close out the show today here on Yes Boy is Pauline.
1: Darkness Round the Sun.
0: And then
1: Till I Gain Control Again.
0: So
1: you probably might not hear all of that, but you'll hopefully get your whistle.
0: Get a bit of it, boy. Depending on what station you're listening to right now. The end of the show ends a little differently. Anyway,
1: that's
0: it doesn't matter.
1: That's true.
0: All right.
1: Let's not bore them with the technical stuff.
0: Right.
1: Yes Boy.
0: So that's pretty much it for Yes Boy here today. We want to first thank Davnet Doyle for all the great music here today. Wow. And you, the listener. So, anyway, Pauline. Next up on Yes Boy, Pauline, it's what?
1: Darkness Round the Sun.
0: Here on
1: Yes Boy.
0: Davnet Doyle. Yes Boy.

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1: So you're hanging with your inner circle. Maybe you're making cocktails. Maybe you're packing bowls. Even while we're distancing, it's important to remember, alcohol and cannabis each mess with your driving skills. Be cool. 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Take a cab if you need to. A few bucks could save a life. And we can do it again next weekend. A message from Arrive Alive, Drive Sober.

Why, hello there, and welcome to Girly So Groovy, the only show dedicated to the women who rock and to you, the listener who loves them. We're a show where the music always speaks for itself. I'm your host, Trevor Klundert, bringing you two full hours of fabulous, fantastic, phenomenal female-fronted radio week after week. Hey, we are into week two of our summer-long series. We are calling this Cruel Summer. Girly So Groovy celebrates the 1980s. Every week I bring you a year in the 1980s decade, and we focus on eight significant albums released in that particular year, while also connecting modern threads to those 1980s albums. Last week we launched the full summer series with 1980. I cannot say thank you enough to you, the loyal listeners, who reached out to let me know how much you thoroughly enjoyed that and are looking forward to the rest of this series. It's going to be a 10-week series as we make our way through the 1980s. I thought just a fun way to get into the summertime. So this week, we continue with 1981. Every week, I start the show by telling you that this is Girly So Groovy, the only show dedicated to the women who rock. And we are going to kick off with an album from 1981 that truly is a cornerstone to that belief of the women who rock. The Runaways were already cementing themselves in rock and roll history with the work they did in the mid to late 70s. But when Joan Jett released her solo debut album, Bad Reputation, on January 23rd, 1981, it launched her career to a whole other level of rock history and still launches a career that continues over four decades later, with Joan Jett being an active rock and roller. So, proving that this is the only show dedicated to the women who rock, we are going to kick off our celebration of 1981 with the incredible Joan Jett here on Girly So Groovy.

This is Girly So Groovy, and this is our summer-long series we're calling Cruel Summer. GSG celebrates the 1980s. This week, we're focusing on eight significant albums released in 1981, plus the modern bands that draw influence and inspiration from those 1980s acts. I would not be doing my job if I did not step out of the 1980s and look at that set that we just listened to. It is June, it is Pride Month, and that set is a set that is made up of absolute queer rockers, and I am so proud to deliver that. Unintentionally, but I definitely did not want Pride Month to get lost in our summer-long series. So what we just heard was music from the queer duo garage rock Vancouver act, The Pack AD, from their latest album, Shiny New Old Songs. We heard Little Ado About Nothing. In the middle, it is Peaches. Now, Peaches is a self-described Joan Jett fanatic, so much so that Peaches has worked with Joan Jett, has had Joan Jett on her own albums, and you can really hear the guitar influence in the music that Peaches makes, and that absolute unapologetic rock and roll attitude that both Joan Jett and Peaches deliver. Boys Wanna Be Her is the Peaches song that we heard. That is from Peaches' album, and Peach My Bush. And then we kicked off the entire 2 hours here with our very first of our eight 1981 albums, Joan Jett with her solo debut album, Bad Reputation. We heard Joan Jett with the song, Do You Want to Touch Me? Oh yeah, from Bad Reputation. Okay, we are going to keep things going. We are going to continue sticking with the modern context and modern inspirations from these 1981 albums. It is music right now from alternative act Lightning Dust here on Girly So Groovy.

Redefining Radio, this is Girly So Groovy, the only show dedicated to the women who rock. And this week, we are in our second episode of our 10-week series, summer-long series, that we are calling Cruel Summer. GSG celebrates the 1980s. We are focusing on 1981 this week. It was June 19th, 1981, that Susie and the Banshees released their fourth album. The album is Juju. This album gave us so many great songs, including Spellbound, which we just heard. This album arguably is considered one of the best post-punk albums of all time. And while it is a label, interestingly enough, that Susie Sue rejects, this album is considered in many ways the birth of the goth movement in the music. And I would argue that while Susie Sue wants to refrain from the description, it is totally goth in all the good ways that you want it to be. Again, Susie and the Banshees with Spellbound from Juju. In the middle, it is thoroughly more modern music, BB Club. Now, BB Club are an indie project out of Montreal, arriving hot off the heels of a tour with Blonde Redhead. Their latest album, their third album, Amaro, the duo find themselves channeling grief from the sudden loss of two loved ones. Through a collection of songs that straddle mystical worlds with humanistic resilience. The album came out in February. We heard the song A Different Light from BB Club. And then, of course, kicking off that set, it is music from the alternative duo Lightning Dust. From their album Spectre, we heard the song When It Rains. All right, coming up in the next 30 minutes, I've got music on the way from Chicks on Speed, Automatic. Music coming up from Lady Ray and Abibio Sound Machine. But up next, we are going to continue this 1981 party. Tom Tom Club. They began during 1981 as a side project for Talking Heads band members and co-founders Tina Weymouth and Chris France. They were joined by a loose collective of musicians. They headed to the Bahamas and recorded a party-ready collection of loose and playful and fully realized and wonderfully weird jams. And together, it became the self-titled debut album, Tom Tom Club, released in October of 1981. And again, their music still holds today for the fact that it feels timeless in wonderfully weird ways. Genius of Love is one of the most heavily sampled tracks you will ever hear. But here is something just as special off of Tom Tom Club's debut album right now here on Girly So Groovy.

music from Automatic. Now, Automatic is the Los Angeles trio who play a coolly detached form of new wave and post-punk. Is It Now, the band's new third album, was released just back in the fall, and I can't get enough of it here on the program. It is synth-based, danceable post-punk with dystopian themes, capitalist paranoia, and dark, subtle humor. But again, you can dance to it. We heard the song Smog Summer from Automatic. In the middle, it is Berlin electroclash trio Chicks on Speed. They are taking on Tom Tom Club with the song Wordy Rapping Hood. That is their version of Tom Tom Club's classic Wordy Rapping Hood. You can find that on Chicks on Speed's album 99 Cents. And then speaking of Tom Tom Club, it is the third album we are featuring in our celebration of 1981. Here on this week's episode of Girly So Groovy. We're going to continue with modern music. It is music from Lady Ray on her latest album, her last album. Retro soul artist Lady Ray seemed to borrow from 1950s and 60s doo-wop and Motown inspirations. Well, now on her latest uplifting fourth album, Lady Ray moves through the decades, relying on 1970s and early 80s disco, funk, and gospel. So for that fact, I thought Lady Ray could fit easily into this week's episode. The new album is called Cover Girl. It was also released back in the autumn, and I still cannot get enough of this album as well. Here she is right now with You're Gonna Win here on Girly So Groovy.

Music to make you move. This is Girly So Groovy. Music right there from the British international ensemble known as Bibio Sound Machine. Protection from Evil is the opening song from the band's album Electricity, and it is absolutely electric what we heard. In the middle, it is a 1981 artist that is an absolute favorite here on Girly So Groovy. It was May 11th, 1981, when Grace Jones released Nightclubbing, a career-defining album for her. An album that still to this day is absolutely relevant. With her flat-top hairstyle, oversized Armani suit, and an unlit cigarette in her mouth, Grace Jones cuts a geometric, androgynous figure on the cover of Nightclubbing. Her unflinching gaze dares you to underestimate her. After all, it would be easy to have the misconception that Grace Jones, the fashion model, was a musical dilettante. The album is absolutely not that. It's muscular rhythms that felt meticulous and effortless all at the same time. Grace Jones and her band explored pop, noir, reggae, arty, new wave, dance-flavored R&B, again, music that still feels relevant today. We heard the song Pull Up to the Bumper, Baby, from Grace Jones. And then kicking the set off, it is music from Lady Ray. From her latest album, Cover Girl, we heard the song You're Gonna Win. Well, that is four albums down from 1981, and we have four more albums to get to in the second hour of the program. But before we do that, let's wrap up this hour with music made in Montreal. Roselle is the name of the artist we're going to listen to. Indie dance artist Roselle. Her latest album is Oh Soleil. We're going to listen to Regardez-moi from Roselle here on Girly So Groovy.

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Welcome to the second hour of Girly So Groovy, the only show dedicated to the women who rock and to you, the listener, who loves them. A show where the music always sings for itself. I'm your host, Trevor Klendert, bringing you two full hours of fabulous female-fronted radio week after week. This is week two in our summer-long series we are calling Cruel Summer. GSG celebrates the 1980s. This week, we are exploring eight significant albums from 1981. We've already tackled four phenomenal albums. We're going to continue with four more in the second hour. This next album from 1981 is a bit of a piggyback from last week. Last week, we checked out the 1980 album Auto American from the New York City trailblazing band Blondie. Well, 1 year later was when frontwoman Debbie Harry decided to release her very solo debut album. That debut album is called Cuckoo. It was released August 8th, 1981. In many ways, it feels like a Blondie album, but you can tell that Debbie Harry is definitely

Music right there from the heart, the center, the front woman of the Yeah Yeah Yeahs. It is Karen O with her song Woman. That is off of her debut solo album Lux Prima. In the middle, it is Swedish indie pop sensation Licky Lee reaching back to her 2008 debut album Youth Novels. We heard the song I'm Good, I'm Gone. And then, like Karen O, a New York City trailblazing band, Blondie, we have Debbie Harry, a trailblazing front woman, stepping out on her own in 1981 with her solo debut, Cuckoo. We heard the song The Jam Was Moving. Okay, hey, did somebody say Sweden with Licky Lee? How about we stick around in Sweden right now for the alternative rock band, The Concretes, here on Girly So Groovy.

0: This is Girly So Groovy, and this is the second episode in our summer-long series that we are calling Cruel Summer. GSG celebrates the 1980s. This week, we are focusing on eight significant albums released in 1981. July 14th, 1981, the Go-Go's released their incredible breakout debut album, Beauty and the Beat. The band had been making waves in the Los Angeles punk scene in the late 1970s, but it wasn't until 1981 with the release of Beauty and the Beat that they absolutely launched their career. Now, I want you to think about this. Beauty and the Beat was important not just because the Go-Go's were the first all-woman band to hit number one on the Billboard 200, writing its own songs and playing their own instruments, but also because it was a finely crafted album that actually became a cornerstone of the new wave movement that went into the 1980s. So bravo to the Go-Go's. We heard the song You Can't. I always get this mixed up because it's so long. You Can't Walk in Your Sleep If You Can't Sleep from the Go-Go's. In the middle, it is something much more modern. Australian slack rocker Courtney Barnett. Her last album was a subdued affair, conceived in her Melbourne apartment during COVID lockdown. Well, now, earlier this year, back in March, for her fourth album, Creature of Habit, it is a louder rock and roll adventure, as Courtney Barnett wrote the album in the desert expanses of Joshua Tree, California. We heard the song Same from the new album, Creature of Habit. And then kicking off the set, it is Swedish alternative act The Concretes. From their 2003 self-titled album, we heard the song Say Something New. We have 30 minutes left in the program. I've got music on the way from Big Thief, Jen Grant, Basha Bulat. But up next, it is the indie folk country rock sounds of Waxahachie here on Girly So Groovy.
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Music right there from venerable Brooklyn indie rock quartet Big Thief. Their latest album, Double Infinity, has been getting lots of radio airplay here on Girly So Groovy for the fact that as a sixth album, it is a album that marks the exit of the band's bassist, but it also welcomed collaborations from Brooklyn's jazz and avant-garde music scenes, creating an album that feels collaborative and impromptu in spirit. And for those reasons, it is been an album I just can't let go here on the show. This time around, we heard the closing song, How Could I Have Known. In the middle, it is our seventh album to spotlight 1981 in our summer series, Cruel Summer. GSG celebrates the 1980s. I am not sure if I'm right in saying this, but I might say in nearly 25 years of Girly So Groovy, Roseanne Cash could be making her Girly So Groovy radio debut, and I feel horrible even saying that. It was February 28th, 1981. That Roseanne Cash released her third album, 7 Year Ache. This is an album that really noted Roseanne Cash stepping out from the shadow of her father, Johnny Cash, becoming a musician celebrated in her own right. 7 Year Ache is the name of the album. We heard the title track. I think what's most important about this 1981 album from Roseanne Cash is that it paved the way for the rule-breaking Nashville pop country and country rock. And Roseanne Cash really had a hand in that. Kicking off the set, it is Waxahachie from her album St. Cloud. We heard the song Lilacs. All right, time for one more set. We're going to continue with some modern folk rock sounds. Jen Grant, long a favorite here on Girly So Groovy, is a Halifax-based singer-songwriter with a lush folk pop style. Her newest album, Queen of the Straight, is what Jen Grant does best, creating music that is both a bit familiar in sound, yet also a little otherworldly or vintage in sound. Here's Jen Grant right now here on Girly So Groovy.

This is Girly So Groovy, and this is our summer series, Cruel Summer. Girly So Groovy celebrates the 1980s. This week, we're focusing on eight significant albums from 1981. Well, if Stevie Nicks was already a superstar thanks to Fleetwood Mac, it was her 1981 debut solo album, Belladonna, that cemented her as a absolute super duper star. It also cemented the white witch stereotype of Stevie Nicks, as well as a bona fide singer-songwriter in her own right. We heard the song Belladonna from Stevie Nicks. In the middle, it is music from folk rock singer-songwriter Basha Bulat from her album Good Advice. We heard Fool. And then starting the set, it is new music from Jen Grant. The new album's called Queen of the Straight, released earlier this spring. We heard the song Crazy. Well, friends, we are at the end of an episode of Girly So Groovy. 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We're on Facebook at Girly So Groovy and Instagram at GSG Radio. Let's wrap up this episode. Now, this band, while it is not Stevie Nicks related, there is still a witchiness that pervades the music that they make, like Stevie Nicks does. It's the alternative act Free Love Fenner with their song New Wave Pool from their album The Punishment Zone. Thanks for tuning in. Talk to you next week with 1982.

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You just heard Pup with Dark Days, and that is a fun song. Unlike some of their other stuff, I feel like it's more upbeat, more jolly, all that kind of stuff. Okay, so, hello. You're listening to Tea Time with your host, Tegan. That's me. I hope everyone's having a lovely day. It was raining today. It was raining this morning. It was great. I enjoyed that. Today, what are we going to have? We're going to listen to a good bit of emo music, post-hardcore, and I'm going to have some punk or, like, pop punk mixed in because, yeah, I felt a very emo mood today. I'm going to say a little bit of experimenting this week with what I'm playing, but there's not much compared to some of the other ones. It's a general mix, and it's going to be great. So let's start out with something a little bit softer before we fully get into the day.

0: You just heard The Arkells with American Screams and Last Shadow Puppets with The Element of Surprise. So, for The Arkells, I just saw The Arkells just a few weeks ago now. Yeah. And it was a phenomenal show. Like, it was amazing. I was in the second row and it was super duper fun. And I will say this, it's probably the best show I've been to in a little while. Granted, I haven't been to a show in a little while, so I was probably just feeling, you know, I was just feeling it in the moment, but it was a really good show. Okay, so a little bit of a fact about this song is that the song had very unique marketing when it came out, and it was like posted on a billboard and it had a phone number, so if the fans were to call that number, they'd hear the song before it was even released. So that's crazy cool. And then the last Shadow Puppets, I'm just gonna say Alex Turner is a great storyteller, specifically in this song, but across the board, I feel like a lot of his songs really paint a picture. And when I listen to it, it's like funky almost, you know? Like, it has that groove to it, you know? And I can't remember when I found them. I can't remember when I discovered them or anything. It's just been so long. Anyways, I will say I like how both songs really implemented string instruments. And it flowed together really nicely. So I thought that was a really, it was pretty good. I like that. So, next up, I got, you'll see, it's pretty cool stuff. 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
1: She was living in a single room with three other individuals. One of them was a male, and the other two, well, the other two were females. God only knows what they were up to in there. And furthermore, Susan, I wouldn't be the least bit surprised to learn that all four of them habitually smoke marijuana cigarettes. Reefers.

You just heard Sublime with Smoke Two Joints, Red Hot Chili Peppers with Easily, and Rancid with Time Bomb. So, Sublime, I have been loving this song for the longest time. I've just been listening to it on repeat. And it's probably going to be one of my summer anthems. Not in that way, but I'm going to listen to it all summer. So, clear that up. But I'm just going to say it, Sublime is just so peak. I love Sublime. And then we have Red Hot Chili Peppers. So I actually grew up with this album. I love it so much. And the bass in this song, or any Red Hot Chili Peppers album, is just, it's guaranteed to be bomb. It's great. Here's a little story. So my brother would always listen to this album when I was very little. And one day I was hanging out with him, and he put it on. And then I started to cry when he was listening to it, and I was just like, man, it's so beautiful. And I was just sobbing. And I think that's one of my brother's favorite memories. So, pretty awesome. And then Rancid. I also grew up with this song. And I remember my dad would put it on a lot. And Rancid is just so good. It's so good. Next up, I think we're going to move on to some more emo music. So, that's going to be the next little bit. So, we're chilling. CGM broadcasts to Windsor and Detroit, located at the University of Windsor in the CAW building.

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2: You just heard Seosin with You're Not Alone, Filmmaker with Breathing Room, and The Used with Very Handsome Awkward. So, I know I started out a little bit mellow, and then I built it with the last song. You're going to see why. So, Seosin, I'm just going to say it. That song, every time I listen to it or any of their songs, it just sounds so angelic. I love it. Okay, one thing is they are coming to Detroit at the Majestic Theater this summer, I believe. I will have to double check that date, but it's fine. I do really want to go, but nobody's going to take me. So sad, but they are celebrating their 20th anniversary of this album in particular. And then for Filmmaker, their Canadian band I found, a while ago actually. It's not recent. I found them a while ago. But I feel like they're such an authentic band because they would tour a lot back when they were really into the music. They would tour a lot and then they didn't have many resources. Like, they didn't have gas money. And we still don't have gas money. So there's that, but... The Used, this song was actually a diss towards Gerard Way in 2004 after everything happened with them, which is kind of crazy. And I will say the bass on this song, I really enjoy it, so. Okay, I'm hyped, so let's get a little bit more energetic stuff going, because why not? It's that time of day. 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

You just heard My Chemical Romance with Planetary Go, Sleeping with Sirens with These Things I've Done, and Pierce the Veil with I Don't Care If You're Contagious. So, My Chemical Romance with Planetary Go, this is a jumping song. I love it. I don't know how you couldn't like it. Like, I can, but at the same time, if you don't like it, you're a loser. So, there's my opinion. I will say this, I played this song for a reason. My Chemical Romance actually teased something on their Instagram a few days ago, and then it has been announced that they're releasing a 15-year anniversary deluxe album of Danger Days, which is coming out on July 10th, I believe, July 10th. And I think it has some different tracks on it, so I'm excited to check it out and listen to it. So, Sleeping with Sirens with These Things I've Done, they have a new album coming out. It's called An Ending in Itself, and it is out on June 12th. So hopefully they go on tour somewhere close, like Detroit, and not out by Grand Rapids and all that. But hopefully if they come, I can see them, you know, and get your tickets. I'll promote it, obviously. And they actually returned to their OG label recently, Rise Records. And this album is produced from Rise Records, which is neat. And I didn't know that this album really existed until I randomly bought it. One random day I bought it, and you know, it slaps. It's a banger. And then Pierce the Veil with I Don't Care If You're Contagious. This is my favorite Pierce the Veil album, Selfish Machines. And the lyrics are so insanely romantic and like just descriptive. I love it. And here I have a little fact. The singer, Vic Fuentes, wrote this song for a fan whose boyfriend died in a car crash, and it was basically a gift for them, which is, I think that's so sweet. And yeah, so I had a lot of fun listening to those three songs. They were so fun. I know they were fun. They were fun. So now we're gonna jump into some more punk, I'd say. So have fun with that. 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
0: So let me set the scene. It's 2 in the afternoon and 34 degrees. The Queensland harsh...
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7: You just heard NOFX with Leave It Alone, The Offspring with All I Want, and Sum 41 with Rhythms. So for NOFX, I just think they make such good punk music, and I will say, I think they're probably my favorite punk bands. One of my favorite punk bands. Yeah, probably. They're up there. And I feel like that's such a short song, but it really, really packs a punch when you listen to it. It immediately jumps into just energy, and it's great. Then Offspring, I'd kind of say the same thing for that one, but I have a few facts about this one. It was originally written for a Bad Religion song competition, okay, but it got rejected. Then the Offspring changed some of the lyrics and turned it into what it is now. So kind of sucks that it got rejected, but it's a great song, so it's not too bad. I'd also like to say that I feel like it completely encapsulates the essence of what the Offspring are and what they make. It's awesome. And then Sum 41, this is just such an underrated song off of All Killer No Filler. And it was also supposed to be released as their third single, but that got all mixed around when they finally finished the album. And I still feel like it's a standout track from the album regardless. So next up, I think we have some general rock. It's just a mix of stuff, so check it out.

You just heard Green Day with Armitage Shanks, Pinhead Gunpowder with Losers of the Year, and Foo Fighters with Your Favorite Toy. So, for the Gerard Way song, I'm losing my mind. Holy, wow. Sorry, that's coming up next, if you couldn't tell. I was looking at something, yeah, I'm not clean. So Green Day with Armitage Shanks, I particularly enjoy the guitar in this song. Yeah, it's relatively simple, but I don't care. If I like it, I like it. And my little fact about this entire album was Insomniac was originally going to be called Jesus Christ Supermarket, and then the head track and the main track of that album, Brain Stew, was originally going to be called Insomniac, but that's not how it ended up. Pinhead Gunpowder, they sampled a little bit from Cheap Trick, like the beginning of the little section, and I think that's awesome because I only realized who that was really late, but it's fine. And I think the shift at the beginning from the song to the actual, like, track is good. It adds a contrast. And the drums also add a lot of layers in the song,

0: You just heard Gerard Way with 00, Panic at the Disco with I Constantly Thank God for Esteban, Fall Out Boy with Bang the Doldrums. So, pretty awesome songs. I think, honestly, that was an amazing grouping, in my opinion. So, for Gerard Way, this song is a banger. And it kind of, okay, you gotta, really gotta hear me out for this. I'm reaching, but it kind of sounds like song two in a very, very, very, very small way. Because I think there's a fuzz pedal in it that really makes it, I don't know, reminiscent, I'd say. So that's pretty neat. And this album actually has a very interesting storyline. I think it's kind of like a concept album, but it's not. It's about like an alien coming down to Earth and stuff, and it's just, it's different, but it's very interesting. Panic at the Disco, this is their best album, which is Fever You Can't Sweat Out. And I feel like a lot of people would agree with me. I kind of want to rewatch the Live in Denver concert that they posted on YouTube, and they have the album on Spotify, which is kind of like shocking, but you know, cool. And then Fall Out Boy with Bang the Doldrums. I feel like Panic at the Disco and Fall Out Boy are two peas in a pod, and anytime I listen to them, they kind of have to go hand in hand, and they go together. Probably makes no sense, but it does to me. They're always just paired together in my mind, and you know. Here's a little fact about that song in particular. It was actually originally written for the Shrek the Third soundtrack, but it didn't get put in the movie. Pretty crazy, right? Okay, so next up, since this is the last time I'll be speaking, next up we have Escape the Fate with Situations, and that song's kind of corny, but I like corny songs, so deal with it. If you don't like it, that kind of sucks too. But, I also, if you couldn't tell, I only play songs from their first album. That's kind of telling, but then we have Alexis on Fire with Boiling Frogs, and I was actually researching the meaning of this song, and it's crazy. It's something about how frogs slowly get boiled alive, and I'm not getting into it, but just search up the title of the song. It's pretty interesting. So, you're listening to Tea Time on CGM 99.1 FM, reaching higher ground in Windsor and Detroit.
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1: On Tuesday, June 9th, Wet Leg at the Coliseum, Snake Eyes at Meteor, The Wallflowers at Michigan Theater, Zinc Vacuum at Lager House. 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
1: Hostilities and displacement orders continue to claim lives and drive people from their homes. The scale and uncertainty of these orders make them almost impossible to comply with safely, bringing into question their effectiveness, a requirement under international humanitarian law.
0: In Lebanon, Israeli forces kill 8 people in the southern city of Tyre following new evacuation orders. As President Trump claims a peace deal with Iran is days away, there appears to be no agreement as to whether Lebanon will be included. We'll go to Beirut for the latest. Then to the big news on Wall Street.
2: SpaceX is going public this month. It could be the biggest IPO in history.
3: It could also make Elon Musk the world's first trillionaire.
2: Millions of Americans like you and me are about to become SpaceX shareholders. We won't buy a single share.
0: Rig. We uncovered a hidden wealth transfer in the SpaceX IPO. You're holding the bag. That's the title of a new report by More Perfect Union's business reporter Eric Gardner. We'll talk to him and Quinn Slobodian, co-author of Muskism. Finally, President Trump is booed by hometown basketball fans here in New York City last night. We'll talk to sports journalist Dave Zirin.
4: First of all, Donald Trump is the reason why the New York Knicks lost that game last night. His presence, his distraction, the horrible vibes he brought to the arena. But we have to remember that the boos he received are not just because of the present politics, but because of a 50-year abusive relationship that that man has had with the city of New York.
0: All that and more coming up. Welcome to Democracy Now!, democracynow.org, the War and Peace Report. I'm Amy Goodman. President Trump says the United States is nearing a peace agreement with Iran, claiming he's in the final throes of a deal that could be completed within days. It's at least the 37th time since late March Trump has said publicly Iran and the U.S. are closing in on an agreement or that Tehran is eager to reach a deal. Trump's latest claim came after Israel and Iran halted drone and missile attacks against one another following the largest escalation since the so-called ceasefire was declared in April. On Monday, Iran's parliament speaker and top negotiator, Mohammed Bakr Ghalibaf, said Iran is responding to U.S. and Israeli violations.
5: What caused these tensions was that the Americans committed a blatant violation of the ceasefire, both through the naval blockade against the Iranian nation and by violating the agreement made on Lebanon and the ceasefire. The remarks made by the U.S. president about the memorandum of understanding contradicted parts that had been agreed to. This showed that they are seeking neither a ceasefire nor dialogue.
0: In Lebanon, Israeli forces ordered all residents of the coastal city of Tyre and its surrounding suburbs to flee north of the Zahrani River, just hours before it began heavily bombing the area. 5 people were killed, 8 others injured when Israel struck near a Red Cross center in Tyre. 4 of the wounded were paramedics. The attack also damaged a UNESCO World Heritage site. Lebanon's health ministry reports Israel's killed more than 3,600 people in Lebanon since March 2nd, including 245 children. More than 900 children have been wounded. In Gaza, Israeli forces have reopened border crossings into the besieged Palestinian territory after closing them Sunday in retaliation for Iranian strikes. UN Secretary General Antonio Guterres had urged Israel to immediately reopen the passages, which are the only route for desperately needed humanitarian aid, which Israel severely limits. Meanwhile, Israeli strikes killed at least 7 Palestinians Monday, including a child, as Israel's army pushes the so-called yellow line deeper into Gaza. In one attack, an Israeli drone fired at people gathered in Jabalia refugee camp, killing 3. Among the dead, 8-year-old Jad Salman, a young boy whose father Yusuf was seen clutching his son's school bag, saying a final goodbye.
6: My son is 8 years old. What wrong did he commit? He was leaving his school. He was leaving school. This is his bag with blood on it.
0: Nigeria's military says it's freed 360 people abducted by Boko Haram in southern Borno in the northeastern part of the country. But villagers in the region say joint U.S.-Nigerian airstrikes killed dozens of civilians during operations in May, when AFRICOM and the Nigerian army claimed they killed 175 so-called terrorists over 3 days. Nigeria is facing a decade-long insurgency in the north, where armed groups have routinely carried out kidnappings for ransom. In California, progressive Los Angeles City Council member Nithya Raman will advance to a November runoff election against incumbent Mayor Karen Bass, who's seeking a second term. A count of mail-in ballots from the June 2nd primary showed Raman surging ahead of former reality TV personality Republican Spencer Pratt. This comes as officials continue to count ballots in the race to succeed California Governor Gavin Newsom, with more than 80% tallied. Republican Steve Hilton has a slight lead over Democrat Tom Steyer in a close race for second place. One of them will advance to take on former Biden administration Health and Human Services Secretary Javier Becerra in the general election. On Monday, President Trump repeated his unfounded claim California's elections are rigged, writing on his Truth Social platform, quote, not possible for Spencer Pratt to have lost the L.A. runoffs after the big lead he had, third world nation, unquote. Trump wrote. More than half of Los Angeles voters are registered Democrats, compared to less than 15% who are Republicans. President Trump formally nominated his former personal lawyer, Todd Blanche, to serve as attorney general. He would succeed Pam Bondi, whom the president fired in April. The nomination comes just weeks after Blanche used his position at the Justice Department to protect Trump, his family, and his business from any IRS investigation connected to tax returns filed before Trump's controversial $10 billion settlement with the IRS. In a statement, Public Citizen co-president Lisa Gilbert wrote, quote, this is yet another example of Trump assembling a team of henchmen whose primary qualification is doing his own bidding rather than serving the nation to staff the government. Blanche demonstrated his toady qualities throughout his audition for this role and is being awarded with the leading role as a result. An immigrant from the nation of Georgia has died in an ICE, Immigration and Customs Enforcement, jail. Mamuka Akmeladze is the 50th person to die in ICE custody since Trump returned to office. The 43-year-old had been jailed at the troubled Wynn Correctional Center in Louisiana for about 4 months when he was found unresponsive. ICE officials have not disclosed further details about his death. He's the second immigrant to die while detained at Wynn Correctional Center in less than 2 months. The facility is operated by the Wynn Parish Sheriff's Office and ICE contractor LaSalle Corrections. A recent inspection of the ICE jail found excessive use of force by guards, poor medical care, and unsanitary conditions. New Jersey Governor Mikey Sherrill conducted an inspection of the Newark ICE jail known as Delaney Hall Monday after previously being denied entry to the jail, where hundreds of immigrants began a hunger and labor strike in May. Governor Sherrill said her visit was closely controlled and limited, and that she was prohibited from speaking to any of the imprisoned immigrants inside. In a statement, Sherrill said the restrictions during the visit continue to raise, quote, serious questions about the real conditions of the facility and the treatment of those held there, unquote. Sherrill has faced criticism after she deployed New Jersey State Police on protesters outside Delaney Hall, which is run by the for-profit private prison company Geo Group.

0: Look, these are paid protesters. We got, you know, facial recognition of people from Portland. They're at Portland riots, and many from the Minnesota. This is a well-planned, established thing they're doing. This isn't homegrown.
1: In the same interview, so-called border czar Tom Homan also laid out a plan by the Trump administration to deploy a massive surge of federal immigration agents to New York City in retaliation for new legislation recently signed by Governor Kathy Hochul that bans state and local law enforcement from collaborating with ICE and enacts other immigration protections. Homan's announcement came just days before the start of the World Cup this week, with immigration activists leading campaigns nationwide to protect communities amidst an expected rising presence of ICE agents during the soccer tournament. New York City Mayor Zoran Mamdani pushed back against so-called border czar Tom Homan's threats during a press conference with Governor Kathy Hochul Monday, calling for ICE to be abolished and saying, quote, "I believe that ICE raids are cruel. They're inhumane. They do nothing to serve in the interest of public safety," the mayor said. Mamdani also responded to the mounting barriers faced by World Cup fans and soccer players from qualifying nations that are on Trump's travel ban and visa restrictions list.
2: The World Cup is supposed to be a celebration of the world as a whole, and some of the decisions that we've seen been taken by the federal administration, be it the denial of visas for journalists from certain countries or the rejection of a visa for a coach of a team, as well as single-day visas for specific foreign national teams, this is anathema to what this tournament is supposed to be about. If we cannot even allow the players, the teams, and the journalists covering those teams to come into this city in this country, then it begs a larger question about our commitment to the spirit of this tournament.
1: A federal judge has ruled against President Trump's $100,000 annual fee on H-1B visa applications, saying it's an unlawful tax. This decision comes days after another federal judge ruled against a Trump administration policy to freeze applications for asylum, green cards, work permits, and other immigration protections for people from 39 countries. And President Trump was loudly booed by basketball fans at Manhattan's Madison Square Garden Monday evening as he attended Game 3 of the NBA Finals between the New York Knicks and the San Antonio Spurs. The unwelcome reception drowned out the singing of the national anthem after a camera showed Trump saluting from a VIP suite surrounded by bulletproof glass.

0: fans reportedly waited outside Madison Square Garden for hours due to a strict security protocol resembling TSA. And Trump's presence prompted the New York police to cancel a watch party outside Madison Square Garden that would have attracted thousands of people. We'll have more on this story later in the broadcast with the nation's sports editor, Dave Zirin. And those are some of the headlines. This is Democracy Now!, democracynow.org, The War and Peace Report. I'm Amy Goodman in New York, joined by Democracy Now!'s Juan Gonzalez in Chicago. Hi, Juan.
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0: We begin today's show in Lebanon, where Israel's continuing to carry out deadly attacks despite a call by President Trump to halt strikes. In the deadliest attack, Israel killed 9 people in the city of Tyre earlier today. Israel also ordered residents of Tyre to leave the city. On Monday, an Israeli attack near a Red Cross center in Tyre killed 5 people. 4 paramedics were wounded. Meanwhile, Hezbollah said Monday it had fired rockets at advancing Israeli forces in southern Lebanon. Israel's repeated attacks on Lebanon prompted Iran on Sunday to carry out its first strikes on Israel since April. Israel responded by retaliating against Iran. On Monday, Iran announced it would halt new attacks on Israel, but warned it would carry out a more severe response if Israel continues to attack Lebanon. We go now to Beirut, where we're joined by Leila Younis, investigative journalist and writer based in Beirut. Her most recent piece for DropSite headlined, "You Either Leave Right Now or You Die, Israel's Ethnic Cleansing of a Village in Lebanon." Why don't you describe what you have written about, Leila, and talk about the Iran attacking Israel over what it's doing in Lebanon, and then Israel striking back, then apparently President Trump speaking to the Israeli Prime Minister Netanyahu.

0: and warning him to stop hitting Iran. So they agreed, but they're still attacking Lebanon.
1: Sure. Thanks for having me, Amy. So first, I'll take you to the village of Ain Adda, which is a small village in the plains near the southern border. That's what I wrote about for my last drop site story. And it's the story of what can only really be described as the ethnic cleansing of that village. People return there after the quote-unquote ceasefire in mid-April. And I think this story, along with others, will tell you just how much the word ceasefire has lost its meaning in both Lebanon and in Gaza. But these, you know, villagers returned after the ceasefire. The first day that they're there, an Israeli, a group of Israeli soldiers visit the village, tell them that there's a curfew, and they set up a checkpoint on the southern end of the village. 12 days later, they return in over 100 of them. Streaming behind an armored bulldozer. My source, Nasreen Abdel'al, is at her corner store when this happens. They sweep into the village. They tell people, you have 2 hours to leave. They don't even give them that, according to Nasreen. They go door to door at gunpoint, telling people, you leave right now or we shoot you. And I think that, you know, this story is really emblematic of what we've seen among villages in the southern region. And remember, Ain Adab is actually north of the so-called yellow line, underscoring the arbitrary nature of these boundaries. So, you know, the kind of continued insistence that southern Lebanese people leave their land, head north with nowhere to go. And, you know, what sources have told me, whether, you know, in the city of Sur Tir, as you were just talking about in your headlines, or in the city of Nabatieh or other villages across the south, is more and more people saying, well, we actually refuse to leave, because for months now they've been forced into displacement. They've been forced to live in government shelters that are not adequate, are not clean. They've also been subjected to steep rent hikes and scrutiny because many of them are from the Shia community, which Israel has made a point of targeting even into their displacement. Now, as for the second part of your question, you know, Iran made very clear that an Israeli escalation in Beirut would derail negotiations. Israel clearly did not heed this call. They've been wanting to strike the southern suburbs, and they did in broad daylight in the neighborhood of Hayya Sillom. And then following that, Iran in the evening launched a volley of missiles towards Israel. Israel then responds, and then you have Trump on Truth Social, you know, right, stop shooting. And I think it's just really important to emphasize the absurdity of all of this, right? Because, you know, Trump is kind of waving his hand saying, you know, we want a deal, we want peace. Let's remember, this all began with the U.S.-Israeli assault on Iran. That's kind of what this whole thing was sparked from. And the U.S.'s continued support for Israel's aggression in southern Lebanon is the reason we are where we are right now.
2: And Lila, you've also said that the current Israel-Lebanon truce plan and the one that was reached in 2024, 2 years ago, was the so-called ceasefires, that now there's these so-called pilot zones where basically the Lebanese army is supposed to sweep in and demilitarize them. Can you talk about that?
1: Yes. So basically on June 3rd, following another round of negotiations between the Lebanese and the Israelis at the Pentagon in Washington, they come out with a new agreement, which resembles very closely the November 2024 ceasefire. The only difference is that there's going to be these so-called pilot zones where the Israeli military in the areas that it's currently occupied will retreat and then will be replaced by the Lebanese army, which will then search for Hezbollah's weapons store, supposedly, and destroy them. This is absurd for multiple reasons, the first of which is because the Lebanese army has demonstrated throughout the 15-month ceasefire period its inability to disarm Hezbollah. Secondarily, it is basically a legitimation of continued Israeli presence in the south. And thirdly, and I think most importantly, this agreement includes no similar stipulations for Israel. So basically, Israel is allowed freedom of movement in the south of Lebanon, in a scenario that many have begun comparing to the occupied West Bank. Remember, in that 15-month ceasefire period, Israel invaded Lebanese territory over 1,500 times, according to the United Nations peacekeeping forces based in the south. So, you know, what they're basically looking for is impunity. They're looking for forever war, where they are essentially able to continue their incursions and continue their drone strikes. And the Lebanese people are sort of supposed to accept this.
2: And what do you make of all the press reports, especially in the West, of a rift between Trump and Netanyahu, and Netanyahu using the invasion in Lebanon to subvert any possible peace agreement with Iran?
1: You know, I really see this all as political theater, because the United States continues its military support for Israel. It continues to support, even most recently, Marco Rubio, we heard, convinced Trump to support Israel strikes on Iran. So, you know, any sort of rifts that, you know, we might see in the media, an angry phone call between Netanyahu and Donald Trump, is ultimately meaningless when, you know, the basic conditions in the South and the basic goal of Israel, right, continued presence in southern Lebanon, continued occupation, right, as long as that is upheld, supported, as long as they are granted impunity and arms by the United States, any sort of political theatrical phone calls are ultimately meaningless.
0: Layla Younis, investigative journalist and writer based in Beirut, will link to your piece for Dropsite. You either leave right now or you die, Israel's ethnic cleansing of a village in Lebanon. Coming up, we look at Elon Musk's quest to become the world's first trillionaire and SpaceX going public with the biggest IPO in history. Stay with us.

0: When First Unto This Country, rendition by Nora Brown and Stephanie Coleman. This is Democracy Now!, democracynow.org. I'm Amy Goodman with Juan Gonzalez. Elon Musk's rocket company, SpaceX, is set to go public this week, targeting a $1.8 trillion valuation. That's trillion with a T. It's expected to be the largest IPO in history. It's also projected to make Elon Musk, already the world's richest man, the world's first trillionaire. SpaceX is parent company to several Musk ventures. These include Starlink, the satellite internet company, which is profitable and growing, and XAI, which operates at a significant loss. The SpaceX valuation is based largely on Musk's promise to launch and operate data centers in space to power AI technology that's not yet been proven. While Musk and other investors are positioned to see their own wealth skyrocket, what will the SpaceX IPO mean for regular Americans? The nonprofit newsroom More Perfect Union has released a new report from business journalist Eric Gardner. It's called Rigged. We uncovered a hidden wealth transfer in the SpaceX IPO. You're holding the bag. This is a part of that report.
1: I'm a guy that's into space. I hope we go to Mars and all that stuff. To see that get turned into a way to transfer wealth from ordinary people who are just trying to save for retirement to people like Elon Musk is just depressing.
2: SpaceX is going public this month. It could be the biggest IPO in history.
3: It could also make Elon Musk the world's first trillionaire.
2: Millions of Americans like you and me are about to become SpaceX shareholders. We won't buy a single share.
4: The reason why I described it as a bag holder situation is because it feels like it's getting engineered to people.
2: Bag holders, IPO valuations. Sounds complicated. It's supposed to. But you don't need a finance degree to understand. You need 10 minutes. The whole scheme hinges on something you've probably heard of. Index funds. A good chunk of American retirement savings are tied to them. You pick a fund, it picks an index, which picks the stocks. You don't think about it. That's the point. Index funds are supposed to be safe. Passive. The rules are the rules. Except, if you look closely, the rules seem like they're being rewritten to make people like Elon Musk fabulously wealthy at everyone else's expense.
1: Every piece of evidence we have is that the IPO is being engineered to rise very rapidly after it prices and then fall very dramatically after that. That is a recipe for retail investors especially to take large losses.
2: $1.75 trillion. That's the value Elon Musk has floated for SpaceX when it goes public this month. More than Walmart. Is it worth that?
4: SpaceX is a real company. It shoots satellites up in the sky. It provides things like Starlink. It's a very impressive engineering company.
2: That's Robin Wigglesworth, editor at the Financial Times.
1: There is definitely real business to be done there and real asset value there. The question is whether it is as large as Musk claims it is.
2: George Perkins advises investors where to put their money. Last year, SpaceX made about $19 billion, most of it from Starlink and government contracts. But a company's market value is partially a bet on what that company will earn in the future. That bet is called a revenue multiple. Facebook went public at roughly 10 times its projected revenue. SpaceX is asking for over 50 times.
1: The combination of sheer size and this extreme multiple is completely unprecedented.
2: This valuation seems too good to be true. Some investors may need it to be. In 2022, Elon Musk raised $44 billion and bought Twitter. His backers, Andreessen Horowitz, a Saudi prince, the co-founder of Palantir, and Jack Dorsey, the guy who founded Twitter in the first place. Musk renamed it X, and within a year, it's worth less than half he paid. That's a problem. There was also a solution. AI was hot. Musk owned an AI company, so he merged X into XAI. No cash changed hands. X investors received XAI stock. But that solution raised another problem.
4: XAI is essentially a money furnace.
2: The solution? Musk has a rocket ship company. He uses it to buy XAI. Again, no cash exchanged. Three companies, two mergers, $0 actually paid. Everyone who helped take Twitter private now holds SpaceX shares. Now, SpaceX isn't just a rocket company that sells internet. According to Musk, it's the future. Data centers in space.
5: If some of my predictions come true, SpaceX will launch more AI than the cumulative amount on Earth of everything else combined.
1: I see no evidence that it's a viable business opportunity. There are far too many physical challenges with doing this.
2: But the value has to hold, because so far, no one has been paid. Investor shares are only worth something on paper. To turn paper into cash, SpaceX has to go public. When a company goes public, it opens its doors. Early investors cash out, get paid for the risk they took. Everyone else gets a chance to own a piece of something that used to be off limits. It's called an initial public offering, or IPO for short.
1: It is a very normal part of a company's evolution and life cycle.
2: There isn't just Twitter investors here. SpaceX's original investors took a big risk. Peter Thiel, Palantir's other co-founder, Google, and Andreessen Horowitz. But SpaceX's IPO is anything but normal. In a typical IPO, 90% of shares go to institutional investors, pension funds, banks, insurance companies. Regular people get 10%. SpaceX says they're changing that. 30% to ordinary people. Main Street, not Wall Street.
4: When you see an IPO give a far larger allocation to ordinary investors, it's usually a sign that they can't get professional investors to buy at that price. The price is nuts. And if you can't sell it to professional investors, well, you sell it to unprofessional investors who don't know any better.
2: If people want to invest in SpaceX's IPO, that's their right. The problem is Musk found a way to make people invest in SpaceX whether they want to or not. How? Index funds.
4: The index fund is one of the rare examples of the finance industry coming up with something that lines the pockets of ordinary people and not Wall Street itself.
2: An index is a list. Someone decides which companies go on it. A fund is a basket. Someone builds it to mirror the list. When a company gets added to the index, every fund mirroring it has to buy shares. Not because they think it's a good investment, but because the rules require it.
4: Index funds have both outperformed the vast majority of active managers in every market in every country over any time frame in the long run.
2: Thousands of indexes exist. Nearly a third of American stock is tied to one of them. One of the most popular tracks the NASDAQ 100, the 100 biggest non-financial stocks on the NASDAQ exchange. Under NASDAQ's index rules, SpaceX isn't eligible to be included in the NASDAQ 100. New companies have to wait up to a year. It's called seasoning.
1: Seasoning a stock is just the process of having it trade publicly for a while. Public markets tend to be unsure of how to handle certain kinds of investments, novel sorts of companies really quickly.
2: Like a rocket company that makes most of its money providing satellite internet and wants to build AI infrastructure in space. If Musk could change that rule, he could trigger mandatory buying of SpaceX stock by every fund that tracks the index. This spring, NASDAQ changed their rules.
6: NASDAQ is both an index provider and an exchange.
2: Ben Schifrin spent 18 years at the Securities and Exchange Commission, which oversees the stock market.
6: You know, it kind of used to be the case that the exchange, wasn't really supposed to be this for-profit money-making entity, but now it is.
2: Two stock exchanges compete for every major listing, New York and NASDAQ.
4: For the NASDAQ stock exchange, having SpaceX is a big win. You want big, prestigious tech companies to go public there, and the New York Stock Exchange wants them to go public on the New York Stock Exchange.
2: SpaceX was the prize. Musk knew it. According to Reuters, Musk conditioned where SpaceX would list on one thing: fast-track SpaceX into their major index.
4: It's all gravy for NASDAQ.
2: SpaceX pays NASDAQ to list their stock. The real money is somewhere else.
4: All the data and trading fees that they then sell over time, year after year, to other trading firms, to asset managers.
2: NASDAQ changed a rule that shapes trillions of dollars in retirement savings. No regulator approved it.
6: If an index wants to change how it's going to include certain stocks in that particular index, that is not something that has to be approved by the Securities and Exchange Commission.
2: Upwards of $30 trillion is being directed by a process that's effectively self-regulated.
4: I think at some point we are going to have to say that these are incredibly influential investment advisors in practice, and they should be regulated and supervised accordingly.
2: When I asked NASDAQ if the change was made because SpaceX demanded it, and if there's a conflict of interest in being both an exchange and an index provider, NASDAQ never answered the conflict of interest question, but did say that the rule change reflects how markets have evolved. The consultation, they said, followed industry standards.
0: That's an excerpt of business journalist Eric Gardner's report for More Perfect Union. We're joined right now by Eric Gardner himself. Thanks so much. That's a fascinating report. So if you can talk more about the guardrails that were put in fact, after Enron and the dot-com bubble burst, what's the worst-case scenario of SpaceX prematurely getting added to the indexes and 401ks? And remember, you're talking to a world mainly of non-economists.
7: Yeah, thank you. Thank you for having me. Well, I think the worst-case scenario is what, frankly, seems like it's going to play out over in the next couple weeks. And that SpaceX is going to go public. It's going to go public at a price that is essentially double what independent analysts think that it should be. And regular savers are going to be paying that price. While early investors, the most random companies, will be able to cash out at that high price. As I mentioned in the piece there that you saw, a good way to kind of think about a value of a company is through what's called a revenue multiple. So if you have a restaurant and you do $3 million of sales a year, and you sell it for $9 million, you have a revenue multiple of 3. That's a standard kind of workable revenue multiple that's normal. Musk is asking right now for 94 times revenue multiple. It's a complete bonkers valuation. And unfortunately, he has essentially financially engineered this IPO as a massive wealth transfer from everyday investors to insiders.
8: And Eric, the long-term goal of SpaceX is not simply to data centers in space, which itself is not yet proven to be able to be feasible, but they actually are talking about colonizing Mars and creating a self-sustaining city of a million people in Mars. I mean, who on Earth wants that? Given all the problems we still have on this planet.
7: Yeah, so when a company goes public, they file what's called an S-1 with the Securities and Exchange Commission, and it basically outlines the company. And this S-1 that SpaceX filed is effectively bonkers. If you look into it, right, like AI is viewed as, you know, kind of the saving grace of this company. It's referenced more time. I saw some analysis around this. AI is referenced more time in this S-1 than Jesus Christ is in the Bible, right? Like, it's a complete bonkers thing. As much as they talk about colonizing space and colonizing Mars, if you think about that, that costs a lot of money in kind of capital investments in building spaceships, in building space stations. That's a huge investment. If you were to trace their actual investments, what they're making, more than half of it is into AI. And so it doesn't really compute. Throwing out a kind of a few more, kind of a bigger picture for folks. One of the problems with this IPO is that SpaceX is basically three companies. There's SpaceX, the rocket ship company. There's Twitter, and then there's XAI. SpaceX, the rocket ship company, is a real company. 2024, the last year before they all merged together, it did about $15 billion of revenue and generated about $800 million in profit. That's kind of a low end of an industrial, but that's a viable company. Last year, Elon Musk merged them all together in kind of a sleight of hand as he was running into troubles with the others. And now revenue is up to about $19 billion, but profit has cratered to under a loss of $4 billion. And what's driving that? It's fundamentally AI. They've invested a serious amount of money in what looks like a business line that has no clear path for profitability, and the way out of it is through the public markets. So another way to think about this is that this looks like the first steps towards essentially socializing the loss of a huge investment into a product that doesn't seem to have a profitable path.
0: Eric Gardner, we want to thank you so much for being with us. We'll link to your report for the nonprofit newsroom, More Perfect Union. Headline, Rigged, We Uncovered a Hidden Wealth Transfer in the SpaceX IPO. You're holding the bag. This is Democracy Now!, democracynow.org. I'm Amy Goodman with Juan Gonzalez. On Friday, dozens of activists with student labor and community groups with the Stop Funding Billionaires campaign protested in front of NASDAQ headquarters here in New York to protest the upcoming SpaceX IPO. They chanted and held signs that read, No Nazis on NASDAQ. Quinn Slobodian now joins us. Quinn is a professor of international history at Boston University. His new book, co-authored with Ben Tarnoff, is Muskism, A Guide for the Perplexed. What concerns you most about this IPO offering and Musk being on the brink of becoming a trillionaire? Professor Slobodian.
9: Well, there's a whole lot of things that concern me about it, but one of the things I find most striking is the way his relabeling of himself as the techno king of Tesla in 2021 is now becoming somewhat more of a reality at a larger scale through the SpaceX IPO. What I mean there specifically is he's really bending and reshaping corporate governance as a whole around his individual personality. The movement of his companies from Delaware to Texas means that he's not held accountable to shareholders in the way he would have been before. The creation of a whole share structure so that he has 85% of the shares that would be required to vote him out of a leadership position means that he's produced a kind of ironclad, almost monarchical position inside of this company that actually completely short-circuits the whole idea of the public company, which is that there's supposed to be a kind of a shareholder democracy, quote-unquote, that can hold leadership accountable. In this case, if you look at that SpaceX IPO, it says that the key person risk, meaning everything hangs on Musk's shoulders, is so great that even if he dies, there actually isn't even a succession plan. It would be in a completely unprecedented zone. So the degree of influence being centralized in one extremely erratic and often dangerous personality is something that seems to be of great concern. Also, I think that there are a couple of other things we talk about in the book that help to get a handle on some of the stuff that Eric was explaining so well. One of the things we talk about in the book is something called attention alchemy. So Musk has been very good at turning himself into a kind of a human meme stock. As Eric was mentioning, making retail investors have access to 30% of these shares means you're relying on the kind of hype cycles and a lot of the kind of hyper-loyal fan base that Musk has built up online, especially in now his kind of bespoke social media echo chamber of X.com. So he's able to produce his own reality inside of that space of X.com, such that, for example, when you looked at yesterday what the top news, today's news, was on X, both of those things were to do with Elon Musk. One of the things was that Elon Musk questions whether colonialism had made Africa poor, and the other one said that Argentine President Javier Milei praised Musk for defeating the woke mind virus. If you look at SpaceX, as he describes it, as a vertically integrated innovation engine stretching from a social media platform to satellites and rockets, then what he really seems to be saying he's going to do is create a closed communications ecosystem where that really does become today's news, where he can control the message and the content and then use this to kind of automate away the problem of social consent at scale. So above and beyond those problems that I think are accurately being identified of the average index fund holders being left holding the bag, that's kind of a larger ideological project at work here that I think we should all be very concerned that this is now becoming kind of the load-bearing infrastructure for the global financial system. Another term we introduce in the book is the idea of state symbiosis. It seems that Musk is also creating a situation where he becomes deeply reliant on state contracts. The state becomes reliant on him. He has over $7 billion of defense contracts just this year. And the idea there in the end is that if this starts to teeter, then he'll be too big to fail and the state will have to step in to bail him out.
8: And Professor Slobodian, could you talk about Starlink a little bit? It's already the world's largest satellite internet provider, and the immense power that it has, not just in terms of economy, but in terms of warfare and state power around the world.
9: Starlink is really kind of the crown jewel of the SpaceX offering. It's the part of the company that actually makes money. The rockets kind of break even. The AI segment is burning money at an unprecedented rate. Starlink satellites, he first started putting into low Earth orbit in 2019. And by now, there are around 10,000 in orbit, which accounts for over 70% of all of the satellites in the sky. So he's produced this whole new market sector of low Earth orbit. These things are only 500 kilometers from Earth, much, much closer than the geostationary satellites. They're used by consumers. There are over 10 million subscribers worldwide. But essentially, they're also used by armed forces in the field, famously in Ukraine. And they're going to be a central part to the Golden Dome strategy that Trump has already started handing out contracts for. So there's something called Star Shield, which is a more heavily encrypted military network for satellites that is absolutely central to this missile defense program that is the source of a great deal of incoming revenue for people like Musk. So the idea is he can scale up from 10,000 to, as described in the SpaceX prospectus, up to 1 million, and thus create a kind of global telecommunications monopoly. However, this is also one of his greatest vulnerabilities. You can't just put satellites into the sky without getting approval. In fact, something called the International Telecommunications Union, which is an agency of the UN, needs to approve these, and there's no way that they're going to approve his request for 1 million satellites. Also, individual countries need to accept his ability to sell the receivers down on Earth. And many countries are still unwilling to do that. South Africa has said no. So far, India has said no. When Musk refused to do content moderation in Brazil after the attempted coup there, Brazil went ahead and seized the assets of Starlink. So if you read that SpaceX prospectus, you also find out that there are a lot of weak points and choke points. And Musk's greatest vulnerability is still old-fashioned legislation, regulation, laws made by democratically elected governments.
8: And there was at least a European pension fund, a Danish fund, that announced that they will be excluding SpaceX from their investments, claiming the CEO claimed the extreme concentration of power effectively prevents the board from exercising meaningful oversight and makes it impossible to remove Musk against his will. What is the potential danger to the U.S. economy of so much in investment? Especially by index funds in SpaceX?
9: Well, the problem there is the situation we're in the United States is a very small number of tech companies are responsible for a great deal of the stock market rise in the last couple of years. Those small number of tech companies also have an unprecedented number of concentration of power in the figure of these founder CEO techno kings, if you like. If one of those founder CEOs starts to go off on a limb, as Musk has been very well known to do, to commit himself, let's say, even more passionately to the neo-fascist causes in Western Europe that seem to be so important to him personally, then you could create a crisis within that company, within its profitability, which then doesn't just become a problem for that company. It produces a cascade effect of loss of investor confidence in the tech sector altogether. It drains money out of people's savings accounts and their retirement accounts. And it can be the kind of tipping point that leads to a crash in the sector altogether. So at a broad level, you know, what the brave stance of the Danish pension fund should show us is not just that we need to regulate the outliers, the more extreme members of this Silicon Valley leadership class, but we should ask a bigger question about why the political economy of the U.S. and by extension the world has become a one-way bet on unproven technology. Why isn't there more diversification? Why isn't there more attention to forms of the green capitalist models even that were so popular only a few years ago? Why is the biotech sector, the higher ed sector, not valued for the things that it brings instead of only this often outrageous and absurd vision of launching AI data centers into the stratosphere?
0: And finally, we just have Minniquin, but one word we didn't use in this segment was Doge. Elon Musk is the face of cutting government spending, yet he is taking up more and more of government funding. If you could comment on that and what the protesters held outside NASDAQ as they chanted "No Nazis on NASDAQ," what they mean?
9: Well, yes, I think Doge is understood best not just as an effort to cut government across the board, but as a way to refashion and reformat government to make it more open to be the site of injection for new services from Silicon Valley, specifically Palantir and Musk's AI tools. So it's not about demolishing the government. It's about making the government more compatible, ready for the kind of products that Musk offers, and to make him then an indispensable part of the infrastructure. Already they're talking about commercial dominance in Musk's control of military communications infrastructure. When the politics of that person who is doing that is also consonant with the furthest right-wing parts of the European identitarian movement, then one starts to see why people would hold up signs talking about Nazis in the NASDAQ. It makes us all ask a question that even if those stocks should do well, even if those retail investors aren't holding the bag, as it were, by the end, let's say they keep profiting, and at the same time, Musk keeps filling his feed with questionings about whether or not racism should be recalibrated back to a kind of normal status quo ante, whether or not remigration is the right policy for Western Europe and the United States, and whether or not any piece of democratic policy that goes against his best interests is simply a matter of corruption and bugs in the mainframe. That's what we really should be worried about, the possibility of those things to live together, tech-driven prosperity and radical right-wing racist politics.
0: Professor Quinn Slobodian teaches international history at Boston University. His new book is Muskism, A Guide for the Perplexed. And we'll link to your Atlantic piece headlined Elon Musk's SpaceX Endgame. Coming up, President Trump booed by hometown basketball fans here in New York City at the Knicks-Spurs game. We'll speak to sports journalist Dave Zirin back in 20 seconds.

0: her voice. It's hard to sing when there's no choice. The raven has lost his wings. Man, he wished he learned to sing.
1: Songbird by Henry Furlan. This is Democracy Now!, democracynow.org. I'm Amy Goodman with Juan Gonzalez. The worlds of sports and politics collided here in New York on Monday night, just blocks from our studio, as President Trump attended Game 3 of the NBA Finals at Madison Square Garden. The San Antonio Spurs beat the New York Knicks. It was the Knicks' first loss since late April. Due to Trump's appearance, authorities shut down the area around the Garden, and ticket holders were asked to arrive hours early and go through TSA-style security. Trump watched the game from a suite surrounded by bulletproof glass. During Avery Wilson's performance of the national anthem, many in the crowd booed when Trump was shown on the Jumbotron.

0: York Times reports the New York crowd booed Trump more than they booed the Spurs when they took the floor. Trump was also loudly booed at watch parties in the city after the game. Trump downplayed the incident.
1: It was, I think, mostly cheers. It was loud and it was very enthusiastic.
0: To talk about this and more, we're joined by Dave Zirin, sports editor for The Nation magazine, host of the Edge of Sports podcast. His new article headline, Not Even Trump Can Ruin the Knicks Moment. Really? Can you talk about what happened last night?
2: Yeah, first and foremost, I was wrong. Donald Trump absolutely ruined the Knicks moment last night. I believe he is the reason why they lost. The game lasted about half an hour to 45 minutes longer than a usual game. It was an absolute slog. You mentioned the 2 to 3 hour wait to get in there. The TSA-style screenings to get into the game. It definitely had an effect on things, especially because this was supposed to be a day about the Knicks. It was supposed to be a celebration of New York. And instead, it was about one authoritarian, malignant narcissist. I mean, it's actually not a good thing that there were more boos for Trump than the Spurs, because it shouldn't have been about Trump at all. We shouldn't even be talking about him right now. And I got to say something about the boos, because I was at a watch party in Brooklyn. The boos were cacophonous at a bar called Chilo's in Bed-Stuy,
0: which I just took over.
2: We're turning it into a place for the people, a dive bar for the people. And we had an amazing event. The boos were out into the streets, and we weren't the only bar where you could hear it. You could choose where to hear the boos. And to me, that was important, because it was a reminder that New York City's relationship to Donald Trump isn't just about contemporary politics or the last three election cycles. It's about a 50-year abusive relationship that this city has had with this man, from his refusal to rent to people of color in the 70s, to him whipping up racist violence due to the Central Park Exonerated Five case, to his desire to, quote unquote, develop our parks with his tacky buildings. This city does not like this man, and we've been warning the country about him for, frankly, decades. And maybe last night was the most powerful audio and visual representation of that relationship.
3: The players who are on the court felt about this, especially we know, for instance, Josh Hart back in 2020, one of the key figures on the Knicks, tweeted back before the November election, "Yes, sir, get Trump's dumb expletive out of the White House." How do you think they felt about what was going on?
2: Well, I think for the Knicks, and I know this a little bit from trying to talk to people on the team, there was a bit of a resentment, because this was supposed to be a night about them, about their hard work. They're coming in off a near record 13-game winning streak in the playoffs. It's been the equivalent for the city of going to 13 movies and having them all be awesome. And it created a great vibe. And you walk in the city, it's orange and black everywhere. I'm sorry, orange and blue everywhere, the royal blue wherever you see. And it was supposed to be the beautiful culmination, was the first home game in an NBA Finals for the Knicks since 1999. And their chance to go up 3-0, which would effectively have ensured them the championship for the first time in 53 years, longer than I've been on this earth. And this is the team of my youth. This is the team of my heart. So to see it become about Donald Trump was certainly upsetting for fans, not just the people in the well-heeled tens of thousands of dollars seats in the stadium, but the watch parties, the bars, everybody who's put their heart and soul into this team were basically slapped in the face by Donald Trump.
3: And of course, for a person who claims to be a big Knicks fan, there was that photo spread on X of Trump asleep in his box in the middle of the game. So he obviously wasn't paying too close attention. But I wanted to ask you about also another issue of the Trump administration, which is the World Cup. The treatment of the Trump administration to some of the participants in the World Cup, the exclusion of the Iranian team forced to fly in and fly out of the country from Mexico when they're going to be playing games on the same day, and also the recent exclusion of a referee chosen by FIFA from Somalia who was denied entry into the United States.
2: Yeah, I'll just say I've been covering the World Cup in person and at times when it's been in authoritarian countries remotely, and this is the first World Cup that I would ever describe as joyless. It's always been a celebration, a party, no matter matter what country that has hosted it, whether a liberal democracy or an authoritarian regime. But this is the first time that travel warnings are being issued to fans coming here. Even warnings are being issued to people who live in the United States by immigration groups because of the threats of ICE being at the stadiums. There's a joylessness. It's supposed to be the party that unites the world. And like the Knicks game last night, this looks to be something that Trump is using his reverse Midas touch to ruin.
0: And one more question on what happened last night. Mm-hmm. That image of President Trump in Dolan's box,
2: James Dolan.
0: And for a global audience who doesn't know about the significance of the man who owns both Madison Square Garden and the Knicks.
2: Yeah, James Dolan is someone who made his money the old-fashioned way. He inherited it. That's one of his commonalities with Donald Trump. They have a very close relationship going back decades. Dolan and his son were both married at Mar-a-Lago. Dolan has given Trump untold amounts of money for his political campaigns. Dolan wants to lead a push to rename Penn Station, over which he has a lot of influence because of the presence of Madison Square Garden there. He wants to rename Penn Station after Donald Trump. They have had meetings about that. But that's not all they share. They share accusations of sexual assault and sexual battery and having unsafe work environments for women. That's something Dolan has paid a price for. Racism allegations, of course, plague both men, although calling them allegations for Donald Trump is a stretch, to say the least. And as I said, both children of wealth. So they have a tremendous amount of commonalities, but basically they're the commonality that exists when you have, I don't know how else to put it, but two rich jerks who are born on third base and act like they hit a triple.
0: And Dolan developing Madison Square Garden, the deals that have to be made, and this is with Trump?
2: This is with Trump. The idea is to move Madison Square Garden to be actually on top of Penn Station and to rename Penn Station after Donald Trump. That's the big plan. They have had meetings about this. This is not rumor. This is what Trump wants. People coming into Trump Station, and that's the authoritarian playbook if there ever was one. He needs to name as many things as possible after him now, because after he leaves, like with the Trump Kennedy Center, people are going to want to take those names down.
0: Well, I want to thank you, Dave Zirin, sports editor for The Nation magazine, host of the Edge of Sports podcast. His new article is headlined, "Not Even Trump Can Ruin the Next Moment," though he's reconsidered that.
2: Recanting.
0: And you're doing a live podcast tonight at
2: yes.
0: Shiloh's, your new bar in
2: Brooklyn.
0: In
2: the Bed-Stuy neighborhood of Brooklyn. I'm doing a great event with 11-year NBA veteran Etan Thomas, where we're going to talk about all things sports and politics. So come out to Shiloh's if you want to have a good old time.
0: So Dave Zirin, who has now really nearly relocated to to New York, though he's in Washington as well. And we're going to be looking more at the World Cup in the coming days here on Democracy Now. That does it for the show. After tomorrow's show, I'm headed to Sheffield to the film festival in England. We'll be broadcasting from Sheffield Live, that broadcasts Democracy Now! Every day and has done so for years. And then we'll be at the Ireland Docks, Docks Ireland, the first film to show there. That's in Belfast. Then we'll be in Vermont on the weekend of Juneteenth, on June 18th in Burlington, and then we'll be in Brattleboro at the Latchis and in St. Johnsbury at Catamount Arts Center. Check our website at democracynow.org. I'm Amy Goodman with Juan Gonzalez for another edition of Democracy Now!
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8: And then I noticed this old guy, faced like an old shoe, and he walked across the room. 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And he pressed three buttons.

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This is Steel Belter Radio. This one's coming to you live on June 2nd. And things start off today with Middle Brother. That was a collaborative release from members of Deer Tick and the Delta Spirit and Dawes. They have a self-titled album out there you can track down. And I'm going to be with you for an hour and a half. Coming up next, we're going to start the first set here with a little EP. Mary Jane Dumphy and Chris McDonald put out an EP called The County Liners on Wharf Cat Records. This is from back in 2017 out of New York. And we're going to hear a song from their EP right now called Walking Out on Steel Belted Radio.

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2: 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And just before the break there, we got to some John Doe of X fame from the album Keeper. You heard Giant Step Backward. Also got to Compulsive Gamblers before John Doe. That's a pre-Oblivion's pre-Raining Sound project from Greg Cartwright and Co., Compulsive Gamblers. And you heard them do Whole Lotta Woman, a song by The Contours that was co-written by Smokey Robinson. Just before Compulsive Gamblers, we got to Social Distortion, This Time Darlin' from the Somewhere Between Heaven and Hell record. They just put a new record out at the beginning of May called Born to Kill. You can check out. We got to Merle Haggard, Train Whistle Blues, his rendition of Jimmy Rogers there. And Merle is the fella pictured for this week's episode over on our Facebook group. Also got to Nico Case with Ghost Wiring. Jim Sullivan did Plain As Your Eyes Can See. The County Liners did Walking Out. And today's show started with Middle Brother, Blue Eyes. Still have an hour left with you. And to plug some upcoming shows, we're going to hear from Jose Contreras right now from a self-titled record. We're going to hear a song from him called Psychic Radio. But a lead into that, if you're a fan of Jose Contreras and his project By Divine Right, you have two chances to catch them this coming weekend, June 6th at the Lion's Head and June 7th out at Time Out of Mind Recordings. So go check out By Divine Right. And again, to plug those, right now we're going to hear from Jose, a song called Psychic Radio on Steel Belted Radio.

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4: 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Music just before the break there from Jennifer Castle. The song's called Veins from the Monarch Seasoned LP. Got to Patterson Hood with Rising Sun from Killers and Stars. An artist that you can catch this coming Saturday here in Windsor, that is Alison Krauss and Union Station. We heard from their live record. Song there is I Am a Man of Constant Sorrow. And again, you can catch Alison Krauss and Union Station this coming Saturday, June 6th, I believe that is, at the casino. Just before Alison, we heard A.A. Bondi with Down in the Fire. That is from the Believers LP. Got to Ontario's own Beams with Sun Wraps Round. Out of South Carolina, we heard Fust with What's His Name from the Big Ugly LP. And that little set started off with Jose Contreras from a solo release. Psychic Radio is the name of the song. And once again, if you're a fan of Jose, you can catch his band By Divine Right. Two chances this coming week, June 6th at the Lion's Head Tavern or June 7th at Time Out of Mind Recordings. So check those shows out. Another show coming up soon is none other than Julie Doiron and Carson McCone at Meteor. That one's coming up on June 22nd. And at that show, they will both be backed up by Daniel Romano's Outfit. So to plug those shows right now, to start this last 30 minutes with you, we're going to hear from Daniel Romano's Outfit with a song called I Had to Hide Your Poem in a Song. Right now on Steel Belt Radio.

0: 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You're listening to 99.1 CJAM, Reaching Higher Ground in Detroit and Windsor. We've got a triple shot of Van Halen coming right up.
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2: 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I'm R5, and it's time to riff you to shreds.

Yo, what is going on, everybody? Welcome back to the fantastic Riffy to the Shreds show right here on CJAM 99.1 Windsor and Detroit. The fastest 90 minutes in Windsor, Detroit. Get it right. Yeah, we're here once again. Show always goes on every Tuesday, 6:30 to 8. I mean, if you're just driving along and you just happen to put it on, welcome. Long-time listeners, I mean long time for a few months since September. Welcome back. Glad to have you. Started the show this week. As always, we start with Windsor bands. Three songs from three bands from a show that's happening this Saturday. This is going to be the one-year anniversary of Circuit, done on Droulard in Windsor. Three bands I just played. Let me just pull up my little guy here. Yeah. So what you just last heard was Varnish with Gold Ceiling, and that was off of the Zero Varnish Fans Can't Be Wrong single from last year. Before that, you heard Cons of Jupiter with, get this, Nice High Beams Buddy Wanna See an Unregistered Firearm single from April. That one had to do a little bit of editing on that one, not going to lie. And to start the show, you heard Posh Toboggan with Alpha, and that's off of their latest album that just dropped this past month called Crunch Potential. Pretty cool. Again, this is a metal show, but Windsor always comes first. Local music comes first. And if it's got a little bit of an edge or something neat to it, I'm going to play it. Just like these next two bands. Well, one's from Windsor, the other one's from UK, which is happening tonight over at Meteor, over on University. What you're going to hear, you're going to hear Snake Eyes are from the UK. And opening for them, it's just two bands tonight. Because it's a Tuesday, I guess two bands. Good enough. What you're going to hear now is the Homies and Bush Hog. So you can hear some Bush Hog right now. They'll let you know that that's the name of their band. This one's called Don't Bother Me When I'm Eating. Right now, Riffy to Shreds. Welcome. Buckle up. It's time to go for a ride. I'll be right back after these two.

Snake Eyes right there, everybody. From UK. They're going to be playing tonight at Meteor. That was their song, The Kicker, or how they pronounce it over there, The Kicka. See what I did? That was off of the Cash Rich album that they just dropped this past March. Before that, of course, you heard Bush Hog. Don't Bother Me When I'm Eating, off of Succulent Morsels EP, which they dropped last year. It's going to be a fun show tonight. Hopefully, people listening might pop in, check out those two bands on a Tuesday night. Show them some support, show them some love, show Meteor some love, say hi to Ian and whoever else might be there working. So, yeah, now, since we had 2 weeks of tied down specials, now that's all wrapped up. Now we're back to the usual format, the Riffy to Shreds format. So, to make up for lost time right now, I got five songs. I got five thrash songs, guys. You hear some thrash right now. You're going to hear some New Havoc. You're going to hear Cruel Bomb. You're going to hear Dust Bolt. You're going to hear Bloodstain. And right now, brand new. This is the first time I played them on the show. After 36 shows, this is one of my top favorite band, one of my favorite bands of all time, Anthrax. Probably my favorite thrash band of all time. Right now, they just dropped a brand new song about 3 weeks ago. I haven't been able to play it yet. I'm going to play it right now. This one's called It's For The Kids. They just dropped it a few weeks ago. Anthrax, Rip You To Shreds.

Yo, this is George Dr. Funkenstein Clinton for 99.1 C-Jam. They be funking it up, y'all, on the one. 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

Yeah, there you go. Making up for some lost time right there. Five thrash bangers. Well, a little crossover in there. Havoc, right there. Brand new Havoc. That N-Bit, they're bringing a little crossover of their own in there. I was kind of, when I first heard it, I was like, woo, goodness. Showing all these youngsters how to do it. All right. Havoc right there. Again, that was called Fifth Generation Warfare, and that was a single that they just dropped a couple weeks ago, end of May. Before that, you heard Cruel Bomb with Target Neutralize, and that was off the Cruel Bomb album from 2025. Before that, Dust Bolt with Ghost on My Screen, and that was from the Fire in Your Eyes single that they just dropped last month. Bloodstain with Something Sinister, and that was a single that they dropped past April. And to start the set, you heard the legends themselves, Anthrax. No one could do it better. That one's called It's for the Kids. That break in the middle, ooh, that's just, it gets you going, you know? Like, that's the stuff that I, like, thrive for, that crusty, chunky stuff, you know? Stompy riffs, you know? Woo! All right, that was great. All right, anyways, I'm done with that. Moving on, let's play four death metal songs in that realm. Because, again, why not, right? Show's about, you know, mixing things up a little bit. Continue that tradition. Four death metal songs. You're going to hear Gutrectomy. You're going to hear Ingested. You're going to hear Corpse Pile. And right now, you're going to hear Sanguisugabog, everybody's favorite band name. This one's called Dragged by a Truck. Right here, Rip You to Shreds on CJAM 99.1. The fastest 90 minutes in Windsor and Detroit. Let's do it.

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1: Private Pyle, I'm going to give you 3 seconds. Exactly 3 seconds to wipe that stupid-looking grin off your face, or I will gouge out your eyeballs and smoke it from you.

I hope everybody's stereos or whatever devices you have on survived that last one. Wow. Like, sometimes you just gotta play things and that make you just scratch your head, you know? Or the old song, was that, I'm gonna show my age, was that like CNC Music Factory, things that make you go, hmm? Oh, that just came to my brain. Wow. Well, aged myself there. Yeah, well, my thing with that is, like, if you're gonna do bass drops like that crazy, like, you probably should lay off the compression a little bit, but hey, who am I to judge? Maybe that was their intention, to blow everybody's stereos. Maybe it worked. Blame R5 and Rip You to Shreds. Don't blame CJM. No, just me. Anyways, Gutrectomy right there with the speaker blowing song Eating Six Humans by Daylight. And that was a single they dropped a month ago. Before that, you heard Ingested with Beaten Beyond the Veil, and that was off of the Denigration album that they just dropped this past May. A lot of May releases in this show for some reason. Corpse Pile before that with Every Dog Gets Put Down. Sorry. And that was off of the Hardcore Death Metal EP from 2024. I like the use of that. I don't know if that's a new term or has been around. I never heard it until I seen it. Hardcore. I like it. And to start the death metal set, you heard Sangui Sugabog with Dragged by a Truck. And that was off of the Tortured Hole album from 2021. Moving on. Oh, by the way, if you're not following the Instagram page, please do so. Riff You to Shreds, one word. CJAM. Friends of CJAM. Follow them, too. There you go. Done. So a little mixed bag here. Five songs, get some crossover, got a little hardcore, got a little grind in there. You can hear Denial of Life, Cold Steel, Moment of Truth, Soul Prison, and right now, The Southern Oracle with Sharpshooter right here on CJM 99.1, the fastest 90 minutes in Windsor and Detroit. Let's do it.

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0: So let me set the scene. It's 2 in the afternoon and 34 degrees.
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Yeah. Denial of Life. Man, really digging those guys. That's what you want right there. That's the perfect riffs, vocals, all that. It's great. Sounds great. Amazing. Love it. Can't get enough of that. Denial of Life right there. Sword of Fire off the Witness the Power EP from last year. Before that, Cold Steel with Killing Season. And that was off of the Discipline and Punish album from last year. Also, before that, Moment of Truth with Shadow's Hand. And that was off of the Beginning to the End release. And it was a split they did with Cruelty. That came out 2019. Before that, Soul Prison with Thorn in My Side. And that was a single that they dropped this past May. That was before the break. You guys understand. And to start the set there, you heard the Southern Oracle. Pretty sure they're from Sweden. That song was Sharpshooter. And that was off of the Hunt What You Fear album from last year. Again, Denial of Life, guys. Don't sleep on that. Good stuff. Okay, well, we've reached that time once again, ladies and gentlemen. The end of the show where, you know, we do the Canadian content. So I just want to say a couple things, I guess, because usually I have a little bit more time at the end of the show to talk a little bit. I want to thank everybody for tuning in every week. Again, I probably say it every show, but, you know, I really hope that this show helps people, I guess, in the fact of coming together as a scene, as a city, especially the beginning parts of the show with the Windsor stuff. Being not always metal, you know, sometimes it's a little off in that because, you know, again, for me, it's about the whole of everybody coming together as one whole scene for the city, you know. Shouldn't be any sides, any, you know, quote-unquote clicky scene stuff, you know, whatever you want to call it. Me, I'm always down the middle. Everybody should embrace and celebrate each other in this city for their music and all that, you know. There you go. There's my little PSA. Oh, yeah, my other PSA, watch out for those people who play guitar in front of the mirror, you know, claim the city, but don't really. Anyways, that being said, yeah, go out to Meteor tonight. Go out to Circuit on Saturday. Check that out. There's a few bands. I know I played three bands earlier. The Cons Jupiter, Varnish, and what else was that? Posh Toboggan. There's a couple other bands on that bill, so check them all out. That's an all-day thing going on there at Circuit on Droulard. Tonight, Meteor, Bush Hog, and Snake Eyes from the UK. So show them support, especially show the Snake Eyes support for coming all the way across the pond, if you will, to, you know, show you guys what they got. Next week, doing another show. There are a couple shows coming up next week, so I'll be including that, you know, when we get there. But that's for next week. For this week, I got five more songs for you. All Canadian stuff. You got Pro Sector from Southern Ontario with their song Float. And that's a single they just dropped this past March. Before that, you're going to hear Dropout Cold from Quebec City with The Only Way. And that was a single that they put out last year. Before that, you're going to hear Bad Intent. They're from Newfoundland with Ain't That Deep. And that's a single that they dropped this past April. Before that, Fort Erie's Teeth. You guys know Teeth. They played here a couple times. Solid. It's their song Blue and Cold. Not Blue and Gold. Blue and Cold off the I Am the Way to Oblivion single that they dropped last year. And to start this last set, you're going to hear something brand new from Salem Trials, Left to Bleed. And that was a single they dropped this past May. I've been trying to get it on the show, but again, had a couple specials, had the 519 show and a couple of the two tie down shows. So getting around to all this stuff now. Back on track, guys. So that's it for me this week. Hope you guys had fun. Hope you enjoyed the tunes. Catch you again next week for another exciting episode of Riff You to Shreds. You've been Riff to Shreds. I'm R5, and see you!

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1: On Tuesday, June 9th, Wet Leg at the Coliseum, Snake Eyes at Meteor, The Wallflowers at Michigan Theater, Zinc Vacuum at Lager House. 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
6: Do you hear that? 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Songbirds lift our hearts, bring us joy, support healthy environments, and connect us with nature. Sadly, due to free-roaming cats, collisions with buildings, and habitat loss, over a quarter of Canada's birds have disappeared. It's heartbreaking. With your help, Nature Canada has mobilized thousands of Canadians for more than 85 years to protect and celebrate birds. To find out how you can save bird lives, go to birds.naturecanada.ca.